This is good. Me first. Get ready, I'm talking top of your lungs. This is loud.

We adore you, Lord. 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Jesus, we adore you, Lord. We adore you, Lord. You're holy.

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2: I was going to a Church of England church, and I went like clockwork. Afternoon, evening, went to Boys Brigade in the week, and was led to believe that that was good enough. I was a good lad. I was the eldest of six, so I always had to set the example. And so I always thought, I'm fine, I'm okay. And it wasn't until some friends who were holding a meeting on Saturday evenings began to talk about Jesus in a different way and began to talk about sin, which really I thought, well, if I'd said the right prayers every Sunday, then I was okay. So it was through a time of searching, it was through a time of asking questions that the reality came one night where I asked Jesus to come into my life. It was like the scales falling from my eyes. I ran home and I said to Dad, Dad, I'm a Christian. And I expected Dad to throw his arms around me and say, praise the Lord. And it was the sort of, oh yeah, right, you know, 1 minute it's skateboards, next minute it's, you know, another fad. And that was 18 years or so ago now. So I think if it was a fad or a phase, I'm still in that fad or phase.
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1: Getting to know Jesus is like all the unhappiness at how bad my life was, and then coming to Jesus and him just saying, I forgive you, welcome home, and I love you. I was at a thing called the Message 2000 last year, where basically loads of Christians came together and went out in the streets of Manchester to just evangelise by the things they did rather than what they said. And at one of the evening meetings, there was a girl who came up to be prayed for. She was in a wheelchair, she'd had knee problems, and she'd never walked since she was born. And the doctors had said to her she was never ever going to walk,

0: And then the guys prayed for her. And by the end of the week, she got out of her wheelchair and she was walking around, dancing around as well as anybody in that room. And for me, that just proves how fantastic Jesus is.
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3: A very good evening and welcome to Breakthrough Nights. Following news of an outpouring of God at the Asbury University in Kentucky, tonight we're engaging with what's happening and we're stirring our hearts in expectation of more. So could the lyrics in this song be your prayer tonight?

0: Now, we've managed to track down a pastor who's been to Asprey. He's Pastor Wayne Hilsdon, based out in Israel, and our reporter out there, Paul Calvert, caught up with him a few days ago.
1: Now, you've just been to America recently, and something special is happening in Asbury in America. What's been happening there?
2: Yeah, Asbury University is located in a very small town called Wilmore, maximum 6,000 residents in the city. Across the street is a seminary, Asbury Seminary, and I actually studied there. I did my doctorate there several years ago. So it's a place I know very well. I felt led to go there, having heard of some people call it a revival, some call it an outpouring, a renewal, various terms, but something unique has happened at the university. A friend of mine, actually, a Jewish believer, was preaching at their regular chapel service on February the 8th. Mm. Following the message that he gave, he invited people to come forward to the altar to pray and seek the Lord, and no one left. I mean, several people remained, but then others heard that the service didn't end as it should, and they started to gather, and by that night, I think it was full. And not only did it get filled by students at the university, but within a few days, you had people coming from all over the world hearing about this nonstop worship service, which included teaching, giving testimonies, and just giving glory to God. And, you know, what's curious about it is it's not done in what we would consider a very professional way. Mm-hmm. The auditorium doesn't have a great sound system. There's no lights, no smoke, no anything that you might expect that would draw people in the natural to some kind of concert. It's really the presence of God that has attracted people, and it attracted me to go back to where I studied and to see what happened. I really wanted to go, frankly, for my own sake, that if God is moving there, I want God to move in my life, personally. I also went because I wanted to know if it was the real deal, if it was manufactured, contrived, and I discovered that really, this was a sovereign work of God.
1: So did you go specially over to see that?
2: I especially went there. It wasn't in my plans. I was in the United States. I was attending the funeral of a wonderful pastor by the name of Jack Hayford, who's been very involved with Israel over many years, and that was in Los Angeles. And I got a flight to Lexington, Kentucky, and went to Asbury. Spent about 8 hours in the main sanctuary at the university. I'm not sure I've ever been in an eight-hour service without leaving the premises, but the time flew by. There was just a wonderful sense of the presence of God there, and I was deeply moved.
1: Is this revival? And what is the definition of revival?
2: Well, in a literal sense, it's taking something that's dead and bringing it back to life. And I have to admit that a lot of so-called Christians aren't very alive. And so really what it does is it reignites somebody back into life from the embers, turning it into a flame. That's how I would define revival. They don't, at Asbury itself, they don't call it revival. And a lot of people, you know, question that term. They use the term outpouring. And we have scriptures, many prophetic words about the outpouring of the Holy Spirit. Peter preached about it on the day of Pentecost. He quoted Joel chapter 2. Which says, where God promises that I will pour out my spirit upon all flesh. And there's other prophecies about pouring out water on dry land, all speaking of a spiritual awakening or spiritual revival.
1: Are people traveling from all around the area to come specifically to this?
2: Well, not only from the immediate area, but they're coming from all over the world. The day I was there, they say that 20,000 people were on the premises. You had a line of about a quarter of a mile long of people waiting to get into this main auditorium, which seats 1,500 people. They couldn't handle all these people, so they opened up, I think, 7 different locations in that little town. There were other chapels and other auditoriums, and there were some local churches that opened their doors. And I went into 2 of those other locations before I ever went into the main auditorium. I was fortunate to get into that auditorium. Most people didn't get in. So it's remarkable, and it's having global impact, and news agencies all over the world are picking up the story.
1: Yeah, I was going to ask how secular news agencies are picking it up.
2: Yeah, I mean, I've seen CNN pick it up, I've seen MSNBC, Fox, and other channels as well.
1: Is it spreading to other colleges and universities as well?
2: It is spreading to many other colleges and universities. And now I'm seeing reports from pastors of local churches all over America in particular, but I believe it's beyond that, where they're calling special gatherings and just sensing that the Lord wants to do something new. What's really exciting for me is that we've been praying for this for many years, and praying especially for the younger generation, especially what we call Gen Z or Gen Z. And they're really leading this. They're on the cutting edge of what's happening. If you go to Asbury, you'll see it's young people leading the worship. It's young people reading the scriptures, giving testimony. And the faculty and professors that are supporting them in this are really nameless. Sometimes they don't even get up and say who they are. They just are helping to pastor this or shepherd this in some way. And that's what we're seeing. It's not driven by high-powered celebrity megachurch pastors. It's something very grassroots. That's exciting to me.
1: What do you experience when you actually go into one of these meetings?
2: Well, I think everyone experiences it differently. I know that before I ever got into the main auditorium, which is called Hughes Auditorium, I wept. I went into a chapel on the grounds of Asbury Seminary, where I studied, which is across the street. And I wept. And most of it, I would say, I couldn't explain why I wept, because it's unusual for me. It's not my character to weep a lot. But I think it was mostly joy and expectation and a rising in my spirit of faith that God is going to do great and wonderful things in our day. At a time when people are desperate. We're in a world that's upside down. It's chaotic. The younger generation, very hopeless. We know that anxiety and depression is a signature of this younger generation. And so I think just seeing that young people are the ones that are being so impacted gives me faith and hope for the whole world, that in the worst of times, and when great darkness has come upon our world, the light of Jesus is shining bright. And I walked around the grounds outside, which is a kind of park-like green grass area where people were lined up, and hearing people give their testimonies publicly there, gathering in small groups and praying for one another. I wept as I walked around there. When I got into the main auditorium, I didn't weep, but I was full of joy and a sense of peace, and no question in my mind that it's a genuine work of God. That's not to say that the devil wouldn't try to do something to harm it, and human flesh and human efforts to make this happen, you know, can get mixed in. Wherever true revival happens, those other elements come in as well. But we don't see much of that. I mean, the dominant thing that I have seen as an eyewitness is a genuine move of the Holy Spirit.

0: is a member of Gen Z at the Asprey Outpouring, sharing of his experience.
1: We've been crying out for a revival in our city. We've been learning about revival, but I've never seen it. I didn't even know it was real. I'm just sitting in class and they're telling us all these stories on college campuses and then going across the nation. And we're like, when is this going to happen? And then they lock you in a prayer room. Then you're just like, hey, you got to ask for it. And we're just sitting there like, God, I'm asking. What does it look like? And then all of a sudden, my friend Jaden says, dude, if Jesus just localized himself and just sat his throne in a room, how could we not drive 6.5 hours to go see? And we get here. And we get here. And it was like completely, we get here at like 6 a.m. and it's completely silent. And I'm like, is this revival, God? And then chapel starts and immediately we just see people flooding in. And God said, revival isn't hype. It's ordinary people who are hungry. It's ordinary people who are hungry. And he said, Gage, I'm going to need you to go to the altar. And I'm like, I don't want to go to the altar. And he's like, go to the altar. And I go to the altar and worship starts. And he's like, this is revival. Look left. And I look left. And there's this young college woman getting prayed over by an older woman. And he says, look right. And then there's this young guy praying over an older guy. And he says, look behind you. And everyone's just raising their hands. And he said, Gage, this is revival. It isn't hype. It's ordinary people crying out for a move of God in our generation. And I'm here to talk to everybody in this room who is hungry. What an honor. What an honor it is to be here. Revival's real. It isn't just a story we've heard about. It's come. And it's not just come here today, but it's about to spread out to the nations. It's about to spread out to the United States. And I'm here to talk to every young person in this room. I just gave my life 1.5 years ago to Christ, and it has been the greatest thing I have ever done. I left everything, and I'm here to talk to every young person in this room. Forget the job, forget the girl, forget the guy, forget everything. He's worthy. He's worthy. And I'm here. And I'm just saying, oh, it's such an honor. If you don't feel that joy inside of you, I don't know what's going on. It's real. Amen. I love you guys.

Yasbury Outpouring started on February the 8th. Last week on the 21st of February, I read a word from a man called Dr. James W. Goll, entitled Signs of the Times, The Billion Soul Harvest Has Begun. This is what he said. In 1983, a prophet called Bob Jones predicted that three key signs would occur as indicators of when the billion soul harvest, particularly of youth, would begin. Habakkuk 3 verse 2 reads, Lord, I've heard the report about you, and I was afraid. Lord, revive your work in the midst of the years. In the midst of the years, make it known. In anger, remember mercy. Part of that verse is also quoted in other places like Psalm 85 verse 4 and 6, which says, Restore us again, God our Saviour, and put away your displeasure towards us. Will you be angry with us forever? Will you prolong your anger through all generations? Will you not revive us again, that your people may rejoice in you? Let me recite the three words that Bob Jones gave in 1983 about this elusive thing that he called a billion soul harvest. What did Bob say? Number one, he said abortion would be perfected and be made available by a pill. Planned Parenthood recently announced the abortion pill is available to order without doctors' or parents' consent to use at home. Bob said abortion would be perfected by a pill. Mike Bickle from Kansas City International House of Prayer, who was there at the time, even turned to Bob and asked, Bob, do you even know what an abortion is? And Bob persisted by saying abortion will be perfected by a pill. This pill is available now over the counter, and you can even order it by mail and take it by yourself unattended in your own home, not even going to a clinic. Bob Jones prophesied this in 1983, that abortion would be perfected by a pill. And we can say right now for sure that this word has been fulfilled. Number two, he said homosexual marriage would be legalized and openly promoted in the United States. The Respect for Marriage Act was passed by the 117th U.S. Congress and became law on December the 13th, 2022. It repealed the Defense of Marriage Act and requires that the U.S. federal government and all U.S. states and territories recognize the validity of same-sex unions and give them the same provisions given to marriage between a man and a woman. This was signed into law by Joe Biden. And number three, the third thing that Bob Jones said would happen. Workers in rice fields in Asia would be watching 24/7 worship and prayer on unplugged television sets on their wrists. Now, in 1983, we hardly had 24/7 worship and prayer. There was some 24/7 worship and prayer in South Korea with Prayer Mountain, and perhaps in a few other locations. But in places like Kansas City with the International House of Prayer, 24/7 worship and prayer have now been going for 20-something years. It's filmed, it's available, and it can actually be viewed on unplugged television sets on your wrist. Bob Jones saw this and used the only language he could try to describe an indescribable invention that in 1983 did not exist. That's pretty amazing. Now, I believe with all confidence that all three of these prophetic signs have been fulfilled and the great harvest has begun.

among his people. In revival, the church, the roadside, the hillside, become places made sacred by the presence of God.

I shall never forget my journey. On the roadside, men were kneeling. Women were crying to God for mercy. God was moving in mighty revival power, and the desert was made to rejoice. And

0: Dr. James Galde referred to those three things Bob Jones saw in 1983 that would be indicators of when the billion soul harvest, particularly of youth, would begin. So here's more of Bob Jones himself telling what happened next after receiving that vision back then.
1: So, on August 8th, a demon appeared to me and said, if you ever share that prophecy again, I'll kill you. And so I told him, I don't belong to you anymore. I belong to the Lord, and I'm not afraid of you. You have no place to touch me. Well, he did that day, and I went to the Lord in death. And I stood in a line. And as I looked to my left, there were a lot of people on like a roller in a supermarket where they were rolling past. And there were a huge number of people on that line. And I was in a line to where there weren't very many. And we were walking. And as I walked, when I went beyond this life, I went into a cave. And I looked out of the cave and I saw a man down there at the cave entrance. He was white light. But there was a whiter light in that white light. And that white light, in that white light, holding hands out to me. And my first thoughts was, did I die clean? Was my robe spotted? Because I come out of such deep sin. And I was concerned to see if I was clean. And there was a man that stood alongside of me. I've never been able to see his face. He's a paraclete, the Holy Spirit. And he spoke to me, said, now look, you can see. I looked and my robe was white. My thoughts was this. Bobby finally got it made. This is the greatest day you ever lived. You're going home to the Lord and you are clean. And you did the things he told you to do. So as this line I was in approached him, I keep looking to my left. And the people on the left were 98% of the world's population. And they weren't going where I was going. They were going to the place where they served their gods on the earth. I saw men wrapped in dollar bills. That was their god. I saw men inside of a whiskey bottle. That was their god. I saw men that looked like drugs. That was their god on earth. I saw men that were wrapped in lust. That was their god on earth. And in hell, you'll serve the god that you served on earth. And so I was looking at that, and man, it was so dreadful, I couldn't look at it. Then I turned back towards the man that was in white. And as I drew close to him, I'd keep looking at the other line. And every person in that other line would look at him, and their eyes would grow big, and they would say, it was true. Every person that was in that line going to hell had a witness of who he was. And they mocked it and they laughed at it. But they had their witness. And they denied him. And as I looked, they were like come to the end of the roller and they just slid down into a dark place to where there'd never be light again. And so I turned back to him and there was a large black woman. And she was big. She was heavy set. She was big. And she had nearly 100 angels with her. And I spoke to the faceless man. I said, why does this woman have so many angels? He said, because she was a great minister on the earth. And these angels helped her do it. For she did great things for her people. And as she drew close to him, he looked out and he said, did you learn to love? And she said, yes, Lord. She threw her arms up. And he just put his arms around her and kissed her right on the lips and just pulled her in. It was like his heart was double doors. Her and all them angels went in and asked, why are the angels going home? And the faceless man said, they helped her do it. They now have a testimony in heaven. They are born without testimonies. And when they help somebody on earth do something, they become part of that testimony. That's what you're judging for, is the fruits. And he was telling me, these angels desire more to help us than we desire for them to. For they desire a testimony. They don't understand us. But they desire to be part of it, so they have a testimony in heaven of what they helped Christ do. So the next one I saw in the line was a little girl. She's 11 years old. And the Holy Spirit told me she was crippled most of her life. And the last 3 years, she was bedfast, and all she did was lay in bed and pray for people. And I asked him, well, she's coming home. Why is she crippled? And he said, she'll appear like this at times in heaven. It's her testimony. The shape of her body that she is in and what she endured is part of her testimony, the eternal testimony, how she changed lives. And he asked her, did you learn to love? She said, yes, Lord. And so he kissed her, and then she wept. And then there was a woman about 93 years old, and her hands were just big knots on them. Her whole body was in great pain from arthritis and other things. And she lived a long life. And he asked her, did you learn to love? She said, I learned to only love you. I was widowed really young, and I got bitter. And most of my life I spent biting saints. And he told her, but you love me, and you embrace me, therefore you're saved, but you have no works. And he kissed her, and then she went. And I was next. So I was thinking, man, I puckered up. This is it. No more pain, no more of this trial, no more nothing. I'm going home. And I'm going home in obedience. And he put his hand out in front of me, and he said, stop. The enemy killed you before your time. And I want you to go back. And I said, I'm not doing any good. Nobody's listening to me. He said, you're a liar. For you spoke what I told you to. If you'd have spoke on your own, you wouldn't be. But you spoke what I told you to, and what I say will happen. My words will not return to me void, but they will take place. And I said, but it's so painful down there. The rejection, the persecution. And he said, yeah. You've sort of got a cowardly streak in you, but I'll work that out. And he said, when you were a Baptist, you had a love for souls. And if you still want to come in, I'll take you in after you look again at that line. I looked again at all those people that was going to hell. And they weren't going to hell for no 100,000 years. They were going to hell for all eternity. And they'll serve their God in hell for all eternity. And I looked back at him and I said, I'd go back for one soul. I'd actually go back to the cross for one soul. He said, I'm not sending you back for one soul. I'm sending you back to touch a few of the leaders of the church to where they take it oversee and protect and get behind what I'm going to do. I'm going to bring 1 billion youth to myself in one of the greatest awakenings of all time. I'm going to glorify myself beyond anything that's ever happened and ever token and everything that's ever been done in Scripture. I'm going to repeat it thousands and thousands of times. And I want you to go back and prepare and tell them that this is what I will do in one great wave. So throughout the years, I've stayed alive because I'm going to see it. I was told I would see the first of it. I will see it. I was also told that I would see the glory. I saw it recently. The glory is here to stay. It'll never leave again. And that glory is a preparation for a harvest beyond imagination. 1 billion youth. Over half the population of the world is under 18. 1 billion at once. I'm not saying that'll be all, because there'll be those already saved. But one great harvest. One great increase of over a billion. I believe that it'll probably begin around the year of 220.

Bob Jones, a prophetic voice from many, many years ago. He died before the pandemic, I believe. Sharing the background to his word about a billion soul harvest, particularly of youth. That's why it's so fascinating what's happening in Asprey amongst university students.

Now, often moves of God have a habit of travelling. As we heard in the beginning from Pastor Wayne Hilsdon, the one in Asprey has already started to move to other colleges and universities in America. But what about here in the UK? Something I read on this show maybe about a year ago came from a book by Dr. Jonathan Oliyedi of the National Day of Prayer and Worship. He's been on this show a number of times. He wrote a book called Vision of Lights, which he put out about a year and a half ago now. And in it, he shared visions and words that he feels he'd been given by the Lord. I want to read to you one of them in particular. He says this: the second vision I experienced was later in the 1990s. I was in my office at the church on Catworth Street one afternoon, and it was like someone just dropped me into a deep sleep. I saw hundreds of thousands of people, probably over a million, streaming out from nightclubs, libraries, homes, streets, pubs, workplaces, factories, churches, mosques, temples, city centres, everywhere. Some of them were well-dressed. Others looked like they were homeless. Their hairstyles were of all shapes, shades and styles. The striking thing was that they were all teenagers. It looked like a scene from the Pied Piper fable, as they all seemed to be responding to a specific call or sound. They had a dreamy look on their faces. Their furores were rigged. Foreheads were ridged with determination and purpose. They were teenagers from all cultural groups and nationalities, but the overwhelming majority were white Caucasians. They poured onto the empty streets and filled the dual carriageways far as my eyes could see. I came out of the frame, the dream or vision, saying audibly, "They are here. They're all here. This is a Christian nation."

Getting close to the end on this special breakthrough night, but there's one other word that I want to read to you that I think might be relevant for some. Came out 2 days ago from a lady called Kathy Pelton. And it's called The Dawn of Revival. A heavy wind is beginning to blow. She says this: 25 years ago, I went through a personal dark night of the soul that I honestly did not know if I'd be able to survive. It was the hardest thing I had ever faced. In 2000, I was beginning to awaken from this darkness to see the light of dawn peeking over the horizon of my life. At that time, some friends from our church asked me to join them at a conference out of state. They felt that it would be good for my heart. Honestly, I did not want to go, but they were very persistent, so I agreed to make the trip with them. I had no expectations about this conference, since I was mainly going to make my friends who invited me happy. We arrived at this conference, which was being held in a massive outdoor tent, just before the first night's worship was beginning. We were all tired from the long drive from California. We entered the tent and sat in the back row because the place was filled to capacity. As the worship band prepared to begin, everyone stood up. Because I'm very short, I couldn't see the stage very well, but was happy to be in the back row since I was so tired. Then, as the first strum of the guitar rang out to begin worship, it was as if I was hit with a lightning bolt. I hit the ground as an unseen spiritual force hit my body, soul, and spirit with power I'd never known. Immediately, my body began shaking. I was flooded with the tangible presence of God. I'd never felt his presence or power in that way. I was experiencing what I could only describe as shockwaves of his love, presence, and power over and over again. This went on for quite some time. But when I say quite some time, what I mean to say is for 30 days. Not occasionally for 30 days, but 24 hours a day for 30 days. I was experiencing deep healing, awakening, and impartation all at the same time. I could feel his tangible presence in the very cells of my body, as well as in my soul and spirit. And as this occurred, I began to fall in love with him in ways I'd never dreamed of. Everything became more than I could have ever asked or imagined during those 30 days. I'm sharing this story because this unexpected experience came immediately after the darkest time in my life. I didn't ask for it or look for an experience. It just came like a wind from heaven that was sent to revive me and to usher me into a new day. Now, 23 years later, many of you have been in a long and dark season where you're just plain weary. You've continued in faith and perseverance, knowing that God is faithful and good, but you long to see the light of dawn appear. I have a sense that just like that evening for me back in the year 2000, many of you will be caught by surprise by an outpouring of the Spirit of God as it comes upon you like a mighty rushing wind. And when it comes, you'll be forever changed and revived. I've never been the same since those 30 days of transformation. Every longing was fulfilled as his presence, love, and power poured into me like rain from heaven. The fruit of that experience is still visible in my life today. Now, to him who's able to do immeasurably more than all we ask or imagine, according to his power at work within us, to him be glory in the church and in Christ Jesus throughout all generations, forever and ever. When he comes with this mighty rushing wind, everything and everyone changes. It becomes immeasurable and truly exceeds anything we could ever imagine or even ask for. His wind blows away the darkness and blows in the clouds that are heavy with rain. A mighty wind is coming.

0: seeking sense in a world of noise. This is Cross Rhythms.
1: I was brought up in the church, but I always thought there was something missing. I knew there was something there, but I couldn't grasp it. And then about 10 years ago, I had to do some public speaking. And I thought, how can I do this, speaking to people? So what I did is at church, I started reading, doing a reading. It was part of the Psalms. And so as I were reading God's word, it started speaking to me.

0: And I did cry out and say, you know, Lord, I need you with me to be able to do this, because I was really frightened of being speaking out in front of people. And as I read his word, I came closer and closer to him and started looking. And then I discovered the good news that he died for me. But before that, I didn't really know. I just know that he's there for me and that he loves me.
1: Listen and believe.
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0: Stoke-on-Trent and Newcastle-under-Lyme. This is Cross Rhythm City.
1: 9 years ago, I was coming home and coming up to a very busy junction on my Honda 90. The lights were green, so I knew I was going to make it, and the car came across my path. I had no time to even think about braking. I was straight into the side. The back of the bike came up, and I went spinning through the air. The pain was just horrendous. I realised that I was on the road. I thought that my neck had gone because I had pins and needles all over. This man came to my side, and then I just said to him, well, how about the car driver? And she said, I'm here. And I had a split second to either love her or get very angry with her. And I asked the Lord Jesus Christ to give me the ability just to love her. And that's what he did. I knew that I was going to go through an awful lot because of the different fractures that I'd got. But Jesus has given me the ability to just love her and to help her in a way that I didn't think was even possible.
0: Listen and believe.
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2: Think of it now, the mighty God that rules all of creation is interested in you.
3: I'd like to tell you a story about a little girl. She would wake up each morning just kind of excited to be alive and wondering what great thing would happen that day. She had a lot of love and trust. She had that real spark of childlike innocence and faith. And she was 4, not quite 5. She had a brother and a sister. They were young. She had a mother whom she dearly loved and a dad who was really struggling with alcoholism. And one day in this child's world, it just came to an abrupt change. This little girl's mother woke up blind in one of her eyes. It was a freak virus. She didn't know if it was going to attack the other eye or what was going to happen. She was looking for a miracle. She was desperate. She went into the hospital looking for healing. And the 3 children went off to the grandparents. Now, this seemed like a very good idea for the little girl. The grandfather was a respected man in his community. But there was something about him that a lot of people didn't know. And that was the fact that he was a child molester. And within that time, while her mother was in the hospital, the little girl went through unspeakable horrors. And that childlike light, that innocence, that trust, that faith, it was stomped on and it was gone. Now I know about that because I was that little girl. My mother, she got her sight back and we were reunited as a family. But I was never the same. I was angry. I wondered why. I wonder what I had done wrong. The time I was a teenager, I was just a bubbling cauldron of emotions, getting ready to erupt. I lived like a crazy person. I didn't care what happened. I'd use a person, they'd use me. Hey, it didn't matter. What was love? Right around my 18th birthday, my sister invited me to come to this coffee house. It's kind of a rock club. And there was this group playing on the stage. And they were playing, you know, some good music. It was my kind of music. But it was very weird because they were talking about God. And in between the songs, this man got up and he said that no matter what you've done, no matter what has been done to you, you can be like a little child again. It was like an arrow piercing my heart. I started to get all shook up and I thought, I'm gonna cry in front of these people. I gotta get out of here. I went and I hid in the ladies' bathroom. I thought, hey, I'll get a drink of water, I'll swallow the big lump in my throat, and I'll leave here. But as I walked out, someone touched me on the shoulder and they asked me, they said, do you wanna pray? I didn't know if I could trust God. But I took a chance. I didn't have anything else. And I desperately wanted to be a new person. I wanted to be that little child again. So that night, I trusted Jesus Christ with my problems, my fears, my hurts. And every night we do a concert, I know that Jesus Christ is piercing someone's heart. And his love is right there for you.
2: You in such a way that he'd rather die than be without you.
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2: From the Sky News Centre at 6, former Cambridge professor Jason Arde has been found dead days after resigning amid plagiarism allegations. He denied that, but has admitted errors in his work. The 41-year-old, who became the university's youngest black professor in 2023, said the intense public scrutiny and personal attacks had taken a profound toll. Julian Morm is founder of the Good Law Project.
3: What was the public interest in the continued hounding after his resignation, in circumstances where his friends were warning, publicly warning, media outlets of how vulnerable he is very hard for me to understand.
2: A temporary ban on disposable barbecues has come into force as the government steps up its response to a growing number of wildfires. Millions in England and Wales received an emergency text last night warning against lighting fires, barbecues or fireworks. There's been more wildfires already this year than the whole of 2025. 19 homes were destroyed by one blaze in Stourbridge in the West Midlands. Dr. Karen Little is from the University of Birmingham.
4: We talk about the 30-30-30 rule, so over 30 degree temperatures, under 30% relative humidity and over 30 kilometre per hour wind speeds.
2: An earthquake measuring 7.7 has struck off the coast of Indonesia. It's damaged buildings and homes and killed at least two people. Network Rail has moved to reassure passengers that Britain's railways remain among the safest in the world. It follows two train derailments in less than 24 hours in Essex and East Sussex. Britain's Keely Hodgkinson has had to settle for silver in the 800 metres at the European Athletics Championships in Birmingham. She was narrowly beaten by Switzerland Audrey Rero. And a stage version of the movie musical The Greatest Showman will open in London's West End next year. The 2017 film, inspired by the life of P.T. Barnum, won a Golden Globe for Best Original Song. That's the latest. I'm Leisha McKenna.
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6: From the Sky News Centre at 7, the family of former Cambridge professor Jason Arday say the campaign of misinformation was too much for him. The 41-year-old's been found dead days after resigning from the Faculty of Education over allegations of plagiarism, which he denied. He became the university's youngest black professor in 2023. Academic and author Kehinde Andrews saw him just a few days ago.
7: I actually had dinner with him on Monday, and part of that was we tried to get together and support him. He came to me a year ago, because this has been going on for him for 3.5 years. As soon as he became professor at Cambridge, there were those people who didn't believe that there should be a black person in that role.
6: Fire chiefs are urging people not to call 999 to report barbecues unless there's an emergency. Millions in England and Wales received a government text last night warning not to light anything that could trigger wildfires. One that spread in Stourbridge in the West Midlands has destroyed 19 homes and 500 acres of land. Farmer Daniel Pardo helped fight it.
8: 20 of us, like local farming community, all working together to work in fire breaks. I was over there with a self-propelled sprayer, using that as a tender to try and treat hot spots and treat the leading edge of the flames. We've never seen anything like that move so fast.
6: Investigations are looking at whether heat was a factor in two derailments on Britain's rail network in under 24 hours. One was near Wickford in Essex yesterday, and two people are still in hospital after Thursday's crash close to Lewes Station in East Sussex. Two people have died after a small aircraft crashed in northwest Wales. Police say the plane came down in a remote area of Gwynedd. People are being warned not to drive to Heathrow Terminals 2 and 3 and to allow more time for journeys. Flooding in the middle of the airport led to road closures. And Olympic champion Keely Hodgkinson's been pipped to the 800 metres title at the European Athletics Championships. Swiss rival Audrey Werro took gold in the race in Birmingham. That's the latest. I'm Leisha McKenna.
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0: Mama, you were so loved. 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

0: So this is the Cross of Them's Breakfast Show. We're about to do First Thing Thoughts and get a slice of ancient wisdom. Now, do you allow yourself to be surrounded by people who can perhaps correct, even when that's painful? That's what this morning's proverb is all about. Better is open rebuke than hidden love. Put it this way, a spoken reprimand is better than approval never expressed. 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

And then the 116 Hip Hop Collective return with their latest summer album. It's titled 116 Summer 26. Featuring artists like Limo Blaze through to Spencer Kane, Lecrae to Eris Ford. Some of the best new releases just out.

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1: Australian sociologist Hugh Mackay asks, why do so many of our well-intentioned attempts at communication fail? He says, the relentless changes of the past 20 years have had the effect of breaking down many of our traditional groups and isolating us from each other. This leaves most of us feeling frustrated at not being listened to. If you feel angry and frustrated that you're not being heard, then take time to listen to others. When Jesus was here, he didn't go around just laying trips on people. Rather, he took time to hear where people were, even little children, and to know how they were feeling before giving some insight. We all need to learn before we teach, and to listen and think before we speak. Relationships need special care. Invest some time in listening to those around you. This is John Smith.

0: It's Cross Rhythms Radio. Now, how should police tackle antisocial behaviour in our communities? It's a huge issue that comes in many different forms and can impact on the quality of residents' lives in all sorts of ways. One thing's for sure, police can't tackle the issue alone. My next guest, Chief Superintendent John Owen from Staffordshire Police, has just taken up a new role to deepen how they work with partners. You'll also hear how he's looking at crime from a longer-term perspective, looking at trends in order to anticipate and mitigate how crime might be committed in the coming years and work to prevent crime in the future. Our conversation, though, starts with a broader approach around what Staffordshire Police are doing to tackle antisocial behaviour in our area.
1: Yeah, no, absolutely. So, obviously, Staffordshire Police, we recognise that antisocial behaviour is something that impacts people's lives quite significantly, and it's our responsibility, working alongside with our kind of partnership agencies, to ensure that people have the enjoyment of their private life, they feel peace within their homes, they feel peace on the street, they don't feel threatened or intimidated in any way. And it's a real challenge with lots of the challenges we face in society around addiction, drink, etc. For us to work together to ensure that people feel confident that we're working together to be able to reduce antisocial behaviour. So it is a big issue, antisocial behaviour is. It comes in many significant forms, but ultimately it's something that really impacts somebody's quality of life. Whether that be inside of the house, outside of the house, in kind of the public sphere. And, you know, our aim is ultimately to reduce that people can go about their lives feeling happy, feeling content, and not being disrupted by any forms of antisocial behaviour.
0: I believe you've been involved in trying to increase patrols where there have been certain hotspots, certain targeted areas where there's a lot of antisocial behaviour that's being reported. Tell me about that and what results you're seeing from that.
1: Yeah, so absolutely. So this is a government initiative to, in essence, it's actually 1960s evidence base in around what we call hotspots policing. So in essence, it's an overlay of lots of information to tell us where our antisocial behaviour hotspots are within the county, particularly within the city, and how we kind of address them in partnerships, the visibility, and being within the right locations at the right time. So there were a number that were identified within the county and the city, and ultimately what that meant was an increase in patrols, an increase in kind of partnership work to ultimately try and drive down that antisocial behaviour and to bring back the confidence within communities. So what we did see within the 12 identified hotspots, and 9 of those were in Stoke-on-Trent, a significant reduction compared to other areas of the force in antisocial behaviour. So it was around antisocial behaviour and most serious violence, but what we did see was a real anomaly. So in essence, the evidence basis that supported what we were trying to do showed that crime fell, that antisocial behaviour fell, that the confidence that communities had in us was increasing. And actually, when we look at the kind of qualitative piece on speaking to communities, it's what they wanted to see. Officers visible within communities, reducing antisocial behaviour. Let's be brutally honest, this probably isn't rocket science.
0: Yeah.
1: You know, if the police are in the areas where we know that we, you know, that our data tells us that we're going to see a significant increase, and that's us being there, it probably will prevent and deter that kind of criminality and antisocial behaviour.
0: It seems like a simple idea. More patrols, less crime, less antisocial behaviour.
1: It is, but I suppose the element in relation to the kind of academia is actually that through understanding the data, we're in those locations at absolutely the right time. So it's not just a kind of carte blanche of you're here, but then it's what you take place in the background to the kind of problem solving piece. So although we're there, and I know we're seeing reductions, what does a resolution look like within partnerships? What is causing this antisocial behaviour? It could be something structural. It could be something lighting. It could be something that there's an element of a lack of youth provision within an area.
0: Yeah.
1: So what does a solution look like to bring about long-standing change within an area, not just the limitations of what a visible patrol will bring? So how do we bring about long-standing change?
0: As I speak to you today, it's your first day in a new role.
1: It is.
0: Tell me a bit about what this new role is.
1: Yep, so previously I was head of local policing response and criminal investigation department. As of today, I'm head of 3Ps, prevention, problem solving, and partnerships within Staffordshire and Stoke-on-Trent. So it's a new role. You know, ultimately there's a recognition within policing and across the whole public sector that we can't do these things in isolation. So how do we bring together the partnership sphere to be able to deliver solutions for communities, you know, ultimately right people, right place, right time, and a far more effective use of public spend.
0: Yeah. And there is a recent inspection of Staffordshire Police, if you will, of you know, how different areas were performing. And I think partnerships was one of the areas that was, you know, singled out for praise.
1: Yes.
0: Which is good.
1: Yeah.
0: And so, you know, presumably you want to build and add to partnerships to help tackle wider issues that affect police.
1: Yeah, no, absolutely. You know, through the whole public sector, we're working in extremely challenging financial times, but where the complexities and increase in crime can often be quite significant. So we need to work far smarter. You know, we need to work in partnerships, and with the community being an absolute key partner to be able to deliver long-standing solutions. So it's not just, you know, we could in essence increase our patrols where kind of money and time permitted, but absolutely what we need to bring about is long-standing solutions, and that's the aim of the kind of partnerships, actually bringing all the key partners, third sector, public sector, communities together to bring about long-standing change in communities, to make safer environments that people feel confident to be in.
0: And I guess that whole thing around, you know, prevention and problem solving, you know, as a police force, you can't tackle these issues alone.
1: Absolutely. The thing is with prevention and problem solving, it's a harder thing to measure with regard to what you prevented. And it really is. And that can be in often things where early kind of intervention, prevention can sometimes be stood down too early because we don't see the benefits.
0: Yeah.
1: But actually good police service, good public services work together to understand what the long-standing solutions are to change, sometimes working 10, 15 years in advance to understand some of the kind of social, some of the economic, some of the kind of crime elements that we can kind of remedy together in the public sector, which will bring long-standing change rather than just reactive elements of policing of what has happened. So there's different, you know, kind of primary, secondary, tertiary elements of kind of problem solving. And you know, some of these are problem solving to crime patterns where we know there's been repeat locations of victims, offenders, and how we kind of work about that. But then some of it is, you know, what is crime going to look like in 5 years' time? What are our problems? You know, what do we need to anticipate and try and bring about a resolution before they've even occurred? Okay. It's a hard one to do.
0: Well, time's running away from us, but good luck in your new role.
1: Thank you very much.
0: And thank you for joining us at Crossroads Radio.
1: No, thank you for having me.

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1: Council leaders plan to bring in an e-bike hire scheme to Stoke-on-Trent. The City Council wants to procure an external provider to hire out electronically assisted bikes for journeys across the city. Similar pay-as-you-go schemes are already running in many towns and cities across the country. Here, council chiefs believe e-bike hire will improve connectivity, help to cut traffic congestion, and improve air quality. And up to 1,000 e-bikes could be available for hire across the city under the scheme. A report to the council's cabinet said the scheme will be designed to ensure that public highways and rights of passage are protected to stop bikes being carelessly dumped on pavements, a common problem with existing schemes. Councillor Finlay Gordon McCusker, cabinet member for Transport and Regeneration at the City Council, said the initiative has the potential to provide residents and visitors with a convenient, affordable and sustainable travel option. Cabinet members will be asked to give the proposals the green light when they next meet. The scheme could be up and running by next summer.
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The song features on his latest album, I Met God on the Dance Floor. Now, it was 4 years ago, John Michael Howell captured attention with his breakout single. Since then, he's produced a number of viral hits. This one is Feel Like a Monster.

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0: The Lord Mayor of Stoke-on-Trent says there are gaps in the provision of dementia support services in the city, and she wants to use her voice to bring about improvements. Councillor Joan Bell became the Lord Mayor of the city in May. She knows the Potteries well, having first being elected onto Stoke-on-Trent City Council 40 years ago. But she says she's learning more about the city than ever in her current role as First Citizen. We'll find out more about all of this over the next few minutes. Joan joins me here in the Cross of Them studio. Hello.
1: Hello.
0: Nice to see you.
1: And you.
0: Thank you very much for coming in. So let's talk a bit about the Lord Mayor role, first of all. What does a Lord Mayor do?
1: Oh, so many things. We get invited to loads of different events that are going on throughout the city.

0: we're there to support various groups. So if we're asked to go anywhere, we go. We like to find out just what's going on in the city, really. Yeah. So it means a lot of travelling around and meeting new people, which is wonderful.
1: Yeah. And I would imagine that in that role, you there's probably a surprising number of people, of charities, of organisations that you come across, all doing really very positive things in the city.
0: Well, it just says it all about Stoke-on-Trent. It's an amazing city. So many people give freely of their time for charity and fundraising and just caring for other people. And I've always been really proud to be a member of this city.
1: Now, you were first elected to Stoke-on-Trent City Council 40 years ago. You know the council inside and out. You know our area inside and out. Tell me a bit about your background. Were you born and raised in the Potteries?
0: Born and bred in Stoke-on-Trent, yes. I'm really proud of that. I love the city. It's great. I've always worked in the city. I started my working life working with young children in primary schools. I've also worked for Stoke College as an outreach development officer, which was a fabulous job. Love that.
1: So how did, or where did your journey into politics begin, and how did that start?
0: It actually started when I was 4 years old. My grandmother and grandfather were staunch Labour people, and they used to take me along to rallies with my little flag. And I used to wave this flag.
1: Right.
0: And I think that set the seed, really. I was always interested in politics.
1: And so how did it develop from there?
0: Well, when I was in my teens, I used to go out and help various politicians in the area, knocking on doors and that sort of thing. And it's just gradually developed from that. I knew that one day I'd like to be a councillor. And so that day came.
1: Certainly in more recent years, you've chaired the Adult Social Care Committee as part of your work as a councillor. Just briefly tell me what that committee does.
0: Well, it's a scrutiny committee, which means that we scrutinise health and social care. And I've always believed that you can't do proper scrutiny sitting around a table and talking about it. You need to go out into the community, talk to the people who are receiving various treatments and that sort of thing, just to see how effective we are. So that's what I did. I took my committee out for many, many times and talked to loads of people in the city, found out what their opinions were of what we were providing, what they thought we should provide and that sort of thing. And that's why I chose my charity, because we've met people who had dementia and families with people that had dementia, and we realised that there was a bit of a gap there.
1: So explain a bit more about that.
0: Well, dementia's one of those things that people often are in denial of for a long time. You know, people think, oh, I'm getting old, I'm getting a bit forgetful, and they don't think I've got dementia, and the families don't think they've got dementia. So once they actually are told that they've got dementia, it's a turning point in their lives, really. And the feeling that we got was that there wasn't enough that comes next. There wasn't enough provision, there weren't enough places for them to go and feel comfortable. And when a person in the family's got dementia, it just doesn't affect them. It affects everybody in that family. Mm-hmm. They suffer with them and they get frustrated with them. And it's a very difficult time. I've experienced it personally with my mother, so I do know what they're going through.
1: So incredibly difficult. Are there examples where certain organisations are doing really well in terms of what they're providing for people with dementia or their families?
0: Yeah, yes, there are some. I mean, Dougie Mac, for example, are doing a wonderful job with their dementia centre, but there's not enough of them.
1: Right.
0: You know, that's wonderful. If that was all over the city, fabulous, but it isn't. And that's what I want to try and provide.
1: And how do you think you'll be able to help in that regard, in terms of, you know, widening that excellent provision?
0: What I felt there needed to be was far more centres, meeting places where people could go who had dementia with the families, with the carers or supporters.
1: Right.
0: Where they could do activities together and actually be able to feel that they've done something positive and they're achieving something, which is very hard when you've got dementia. For example, I visited Port Vale Football Club, who are amazing. They do so much good stuff. And they've got a dementia group there. They said to me, would you like to come and listen to our choir? And I went and listened to the choir. And I was, frankly, quite amazed because I didn't realise that given a old-fashioned song, they would remember every word of it. And they did, and it was wonderful. And if we could do that sort of thing in different places in the city, yeah, it would be great.
1: Okay.
0: And I think there's a real place for schools in the city to help with that.
1: Okay.
0: Because I've been into several schools and talked to the children in the schools, and I've been really surprised that they know what dementia is. They've experienced it with their grandparents or other people, and they know what it is, so we must get them to understand, yep, how they can help with that. So at the moment, we've contacted all the schools in the city to ask if they've got a room somewhere in their building where we could use perhaps once a week with students helping and bring in people with dementia and, okay, their helpers and supporters.
1: Right, OK. That sounds really interesting. Is it early days in terms of, you know, how schools are responding to that?
0: It's early days, but the response has been fabulous.
1: OK.
0: Yeah, very positive, yeah.
1: Well, it's great to see you in the Cross Rhythm studio. Thank you very much for visiting us today.
0: Thanks for inviting me.
1: We wish you well with the rest of your year.
0: Thank you.

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0: Nothing like a good run at the coast, but I better head back. I think there's a shortcut across that rock. Okay, don't panic, float to live. Head back, breathe and relax.
1: Coast Guard.
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0: You're here. 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

At any time in our relationships, we're more or less free to break them and walk away. This is exactly what we tend to do with our relationship with faith and God. We go our own way and we build our life around ourselves or our select group. Have you ever considered maybe we've been too hasty in giving up on faith and God to live for ourselves? Maybe it's time for us to reconsider our life's direction and to think twice about our relationship with God and also with others. Dion

0: moment when God and me becomes us. This is John Smith.
1: My mama gave me up when I was 4 years old. She didn't destroy my body, but she killed my soul. Now it's cold, cause I'm sleeping in my back seat. Understand the spirit's willing, but my flesh is weak.
2: Let me speak.
1: I never had a chance to dream. 10 years old and finding love in dirty magazines. Miss December, you remember, I bought you twice. Now I'm 30 plus and still paying the price. Had a sister that I barely knew. Kinda got separated by the age of two. Same

My featured album of the week comes from the hip-hop collective 116. The collective is based in the US, loosely based around the artists on the Reach Records label. The label set up by Lecrae. Now, over the last few years, they've released an album as a collective during the summer. And just out recently, the 116 Summer 26 release, which contains 15 tracks. You're about to hear two of them back to back. In a moment, you'll hear Solid Ground, but first of all, here's 116 featuring Akleso with Waymo.

It's the Collective 116 featuring Lecrae and Taylor Hill with Solid Ground. Before that, you heard another song from the 116 Collective called Waymo. Both tracks feature on their new album just out recently called 116 Summer 26. It's been my featured album of the week. You can stream, you can download the album in all of the usual places. Just search 116. I'll be back with a new featured album of the week on Monday morning.

0: Trust Fall is the second album from Stephen Stanley. A fusion of atmospheric rock textures with raw, honest songwriting. It's a powerful release for anyone unsure of what comes next in life. It's both a confession and an invitation to sit in the space between brokenness and breakthrough. And a reminder that sometimes the greatest strength is found in surrender. Trust Fall by Stephen Stanley. 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

0: So this is the Cross Rhythms Breakfast Show. We're about to do First Thing Thoughts and get a slice of ancient wisdom. Now, do you allow yourself to be surrounded by people who can perhaps correct, even when that's painful? That's what this morning's proverb is all about. Better is open rebuke than hidden love. Put it this way, a spoken reprimand is better than approval never expressed. Surround yourself with people who can be open and honest.
1: Music and life. This is Cross Rhythms.

0: 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Categories include Child of Courage, Carer of the Year, Charity Champion, NHS Hero and Community Group of the Year. 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

Manchester-based musician and artist Jonathan Ogden returns with the album Day. His latest release represents a shift from the grief of losing his parents to hope and renewal. 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

0: on my mind. It's Crossrhythms Radio. Now, how should police tackle antisocial behaviour in our communities? It's a huge issue that comes in many different forms and can impact on the quality of residents' lives in all sorts of ways. One thing's for sure, police can't tackle the issue alone. My next guest, Chief Superintendent John Owen from Staffordshire Police, has just taken up a new role to deepen how they work with partners. You'll also hear how he's looking at crime from a longer-term perspective, looking at trends in order to anticipate and mitigate how crime might be committed in the coming years and work to prevent crime in the future. Our conversation, though, starts with a broader approach around what Staffordshire Police are doing to tackle antisocial behaviour in our area.
1: Yeah, no, absolutely. So, obviously, Staffordshire Police, we recognise that antisocial behaviour is something that impacts people's lives quite significantly, and it's our responsibility, working alongside with our kind of partnership agencies, to ensure that people have the enjoyment of their private life, they feel peace within their homes, they feel peace on the street, they don't feel threatened or intimidated in any way. And it's a real challenge with lots of the challenges we face in society around addiction, drink, etc., for us to work together to ensure that people feel confident that we're working together to be able to reduce antisocial behaviour. So it is a big issue, antisocial behaviour is. It comes in many significant forms, but ultimately it's something that really impacts somebody's quality of life, whether that be inside of the house, outside of the house, in kind of the public sphere. And, you know, our aim is ultimately to reduce that, that people can go about their lives feeling happy, feeling content, and not being disrupted by any forms of antisocial behaviour.
0: I believe you've been involved in trying to increase patrols where there have been certain hot spots, certain targeted areas where there's a lot of antisocial behaviour that's being reported. Tell me about that and what results you're seeing from that.
1: Yeah, so absolutely. So this is a government initiative to, in essence, it's actually 1960s evidence-based in around what we call hotspots policing. So in essence, it's an overlay of lots of information to tell us where our antisocial behaviour hotspots are within the county, particularly within the city, and how we kind of address them in partnerships, the visibility, and being within the right locations at the right time. So there were a number that were identified within the county and the city, and ultimately what that meant was an increase in patrols, an increase in kind of partnership work to ultimately try and drive down that antisocial behaviour and to bring back the confidence within communities. So what we did see within the 12 identified hotspots, and 9 of those were in Stoke-on-Trent, a significant reduction compared to other areas of the force in antisocial behaviour. So it was around antisocial behaviour and most serious violence, but what we did see was a real anomaly. So in essence, the evidence basis that supported what we were trying to do showed that crime fell, that antisocial behaviour fell, that the confidence that communities had in us was increasing. And actually, when we look at the kind of qualitative piece on speaking to communities, it's what they wanted to see. Officers visible within communities, reducing antisocial behaviour. Let's be brutally honest, this probably isn't rocket science.
0: Yeah.
1: You know, if the police are in the areas where we know that we, you know, that our data tells us that we're going to see a significant increase, and that's us being there, it probably will prevent and deter that kind of criminality and antisocial behaviour.
0: It seems like a simple idea. More patrols, less crime, less antisocial behaviour.
1: It is, but I suppose the element in relation to the kind of academia is actually that through understanding the data, we're in those locations at absolutely the right time. So it's not just a kind of carte blanche of you're here, but then it's what you take place in the background to the kind of problem solving piece. So although we're there, and I know we're seeing reductions, what does a resolution look like within partnerships? What is causing this antisocial behaviour? It could be something structural. It could be something lighting. It could be something that there's an element of a lack of youth provision within an area.
0: Yeah.
1: So what does a solution look like to bring about long-standing change within an area, not just the limitations of what a visible patrol will bring? So how do we bring about long-standing change?
0: As I speak to you today, it's your first day in a new role.
1: It is.
0: Tell me a bit about what this new role is.
1: Yeah, so previously I was head of local policing response and criminal investigation department. As of today, I'm head of 3 P's, prevention, problem solving, and partnerships within Staffordshire and Stoke-on-Trent. So it's a new role. You know, ultimately there's a recognition within policing and across the whole public sector, that we can't do these things in isolation. So how do we bring together the partnership sphere to be able to deliver solutions for communities, you know, ultimately right people, right place, right time, and a far more effective use of public spend.
0: Yeah. And there was a recent inspection of Staffordshire Police, if you will, of you know, how different areas were performing. And I think partnerships was one of the areas that was, you know, singled out for praise.
1: Yes.
0: Which is good.
1: Yeah.
0: And so, you know, presumably you want to build and add to partnerships to, yep, to help tackle wider issues that affect police.
1: Yeah, no, absolutely. You know, we, through the whole public sector, we're working in extremely challenging financial times, but where the complexities and increase in crime can often be quite significant. So we need to work far smarter. You know, we need to work in partnerships, and with the community being an absolute key partner to be able to deliver long-standing solutions. So it's not just, you know, we could in essence increase our patrols where kind of money and time permitted, but absolutely what we need to bring about is long-standing solutions, and that's the aim of the kind of partnerships, actually bringing all the key partners, third sector, public sector, communities together to bring about long-standing change in communities, to make safer environments that people, yeah, feel confident to be in.
0: And I guess that whole thing around, you know, prevention and problem solving, you know, you as a police force, you can't tackle these issues alone.
1: Absolutely. The thing is with prevention and problem solving, it's a harder thing to measure with regard to what you prevented, and it really is. And that can be in often things where early kind of intervention, prevention can sometimes be stood down too early because we don't see the benefits.
0: Yeah.
1: But actually good police service, good public services work together to understand what the long-standing solutions are to change, sometimes working 10, 15 years in advance to understand some of the kind of social, some of the economic, some, right, of the kind of crime elements that we can kind of remedy together in the public sector, which will bring long-standing change rather than just reactive elements of policing of what has happened. So there's different, you know, kind of primary, secondary, tertiary elements of kind of problem solving. And you know, some of these are problem solving to crime patterns where we know there's been repeat locations of victims, offenders, and how we kind of work about that. But then some of it is, you know, what is crime going to look like in 5 years' time? What are our problems? You know, yeah, what do we need to anticipate and try and bring about a resolution before they've even occurred? Okay. It's a hard one to do.
0: Well, time's running away from us, yeah, but good luck in your new role.
1: Thank you very much.
0: And thank you for joining us at Crossroads Radio.
1: No, thank you for having me.

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2: Meredith Brooks reminds us that virtually none of us see ourselves as all bad. She sings, "Yesterday I cried, you must have been relieved to see the softer side. I'm a little bit of everything rolled into one.
3: I'm a bitch, I'm a lover, I'm a child, I'm a mother, I'm a sinner, I'm a saint. I do not feel ashamed."
2: We often desperately want to be seen as at least a bit bad, to both excuse our behaviour and also to be seen cool rather than a nerd, a dork or a loser. Well, I want to put a plug in for celebrating goodness. To say the obvious, being human, I can't personally get it all together either, but I can say that nothing beats living a clean, caring, giving, hoping life of faith. It's great to be seen as steadfast and available at personal cost, honest and real. After all, if you get in crisis, who are you going to call? A bitch? A ghostbuster? Or a trusted, caring friend?

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1: Stoke-on-Trent engineering giant Goodwin has said it's considering selling off parts of its business, which supplies components to major defence and nuclear programmes. The Hanley-based group, which is made up of several companies, said it was exploring a possible sale of a substantial part of its mechanical engineering division. Goodwin's board has begun to undertake a strategic review to consider a range of potential options. It says this will maximise value for shareholders whilst ensuring continuity for all stakeholders, including customers, and the long-term prosperity of its business. The mechanical engineering division is a key supplier of components to UK and US frigate and submarine programmes. This includes Britain's Dreadnought programme, which is building the Royal Navy's next-generation nuclear deterrent submarines. A report in the Financial Times said several potential buyers that have records in defence have expressed interest in Goodwin in recent weeks. Goodwin said discussions were ongoing and that there was no certainty of a sale taking place. The company was founded in 1883. It's majority owned and managed by the Goodwin family. It employs hundreds of people in Stoke-on-Trent and is a major contributor to the local economy.
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anything could have gone wrong, then it went wrong this week. We all know life goes on, but time is short without true peace. Anxious on the mattress, panicking's got me stranded. Back on

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What can slice this tension? Most man don't like introspection. But now the stigma's broke, I pray to meet you at the intersection. I trust you're making a way, I don't put trust in circumstances. You've got the mask.

I woke up to a thought from hell. Two choices when I wake up. Listen or talk to myself. I'll keep on speaking truth in a world that don't mind speaking lies. It starts up there, goes down to the heart, and it keeps you up at the end of the night.

0: been at number one for 3 weeks now on the Cross Rhythms chart. Meanwhile, moving up a place to number two, Party Wave and Forrest Frank with SOS. Brandon Lake and Nick Jonas move back up into the top three with their single The Author. And at the bottom of the chart, there was a re-entry from Floorplan. Now, the Cross Rhythms Top 10 is based on music sales and radio airplay. 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And join me, Chris Melford, for the next countdown on Sunday at 5 p.m.
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2: 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Written and recorded in just 6 days, it's an unvarnished and refreshingly honest release.

0: The result is a beautiful collision, bringing together two unique voices.
1: Here's my love note, can you hear it?
0: Don't miss it. Throwing Paint by Abby Gamboa and Aidan King.
2: From the heart of Stoke-on-Trent's cultural quarter, this is Cross Rhythm City Radio.

0: The Lord Mayor of Stoke-on-Trent says there are gaps in the provision of dementia support services in the city, and she wants to use her voice to bring about improvements. Councillor Joan Bell became the Lord Mayor of the city in May. She knows the Potteries well, having first been elected onto Stoke-on-Trent City Council 40 years ago. But she says she's learning more about the city than ever in her current role as First Citizen. We'll find out more about all of this over the next few minutes. Joan joins me here in the Cross of Them studio. Hello.
1: Hello.
0: Nice to see you.
1: And you.
0: Thank you very much for coming in. So let's talk a bit about the Lord Mayor role, first of all. What does a Lord Mayor do?
1: Oh, so many things. We get invited to loads of different events that are going on throughout the city. We're there to support various groups. So if we're asked to go anywhere, we go. We like to find out just what's going on in the city, really. Yeah. So it means a lot of travelling around and meeting new people, which is wonderful.
0: Yeah. And I would imagine that in that role, you there's probably a surprising number of people, of charities, of organisations that you come across, all doing really very positive things in the city.
1: Well, it just says it all about Stoke-on-Trent. It's an amazing city. So many people give freely of their time for charity and fundraising and just caring for other people. And I've always been really proud to be a member of this city.
0: Now, you were first elected to Stoke-on-Trent City Council 40 years ago.
1: Mm.
0: You know the council inside and out. You know our area in,

0: inside and out. Tell me a bit about your background. Were you born and raised in the Potteries?
1: Born and bred in Stoke-on-Trent, yes. I'm really proud of that. I love the city. It's great. I've always worked in the city. I started my working life working with young children in primary schools. I've also worked for Stoke College as an outreach development officer, which was a fabulous job. Love that.
0: So how did, or where did your journey into politics begin, and how did that start?
1: It actually started when I was 4 years old. My grandmother and grandfather were staunch Labour people, and they used to take me along to rallies with my little flag, and I used to wave this flag.
0: Right.
1: And I think that set the seed, really. I was always interested in politics.
0: And so how did it develop from there?
1: Well, when I was in my teens, I used to go out and help various politicians in the area, knocking on doors and that sort of thing. And it's just gradually developed from that. I knew that one day I'd like to be a councillor. And so that day came.
0: Certainly in more recent years, you've chaired the Adult Social Care Committee as part of your work as a councillor. Just briefly tell me what that committee does.
1: Mm. Well, it's a scrutiny committee, which means that we scrutinise health and social care. And I've always believed that you can't do proper scrutiny sitting around a table and talking about it. You need to go out into the community, talk to the people who are receiving various treatments and that sort of thing, just to see how effective we are. So that's what I did. I took my committee out many, many times and talked to loads of people in the city, found out what their opinions were of what we were providing, what they thought we should provide and that sort of thing. And that's why I chose my charity, because we've met people who had dementia and families with people that had dementia, and we realised that there was a bit of a gap there.
0: So explain a bit more about that.
1: Well, dementia's one of those things that people often are in denial of for a long time. You know, people think, oh, I'm getting old, I'm getting a bit forgetful, and they don't think I've got dementia, and the families don't think they've got dementia. So once they actually are told that they've got dementia, it's a turning point in their lives, really. And the feeling that we got was that there wasn't enough that comes next. There wasn't enough provision, there weren't enough places for them to go and feel comfortable. And when a person in the family's got dementia, it just doesn't affect them. It affects everybody in that family. Mm-hmm. They suffer with them and they get frustrated with them. And it's a very difficult time. I've experienced it personally with my mother, so I do know what they're going through.
0: So incredibly difficult. Are there examples where certain organisations are doing really well in terms of what they're providing for people with dementia or their families?
1: Yeah, yes, there are some. I mean, Dougie Mac, for example, are doing a wonderful job with their dementia centre, but there's not enough of them.
0: Right.
1: You know, that's wonderful. If that was all over the city, fabulous, but it isn't. And that's what I want to try and provide.
0: And how do you think you'll be able to help in that regard, in terms of, you know, widening that excellent provision?
1: What I felt there needed to be was far more centres and meeting places where people could go who had dementia with the families, with the carers or supporters.
0: Right.
1: Where they could do activities together and actually be able to feel that they've done something positive and they're achieving something, which is very hard when you've got dementia. For example, I visited Port Vale Football Club, who are amazing. They do so much good stuff, and they've got a dementia group there. They said to me, would you like to come and listen to our choir? And I went and listened to the choir, and I was frankly quite amazed, because I didn't realise that given a old-fashioned song, they would remember every word of it. And they did, and it was wonderful. And if we could do that sort of thing in different places in the city. Yeah. It would be great.
0: Okay.
1: And I think there's a real place for schools in the city to help with that.
0: Okay.
1: Because I've been into several schools and talked to the children in the schools, and I've been really surprised that they know what dementia is. They've experienced it with their grandparents or other people, and they know what it is, so we must get them to understand how they can help with that. So at the moment, we've contacted all the schools in the city to ask if they've got a room somewhere in their building where we could use perhaps once a week with students helping and bring in people with dementia and their helpers and supporters.
0: Right, okay. That sounds really interesting. Is it early days in terms of, you know, how schools are responding to that?
1: It's early days, but the response has been fabulous.
0: Okay.
1: Yeah, very positive, yeah.
0: Well, it's great to see you in the Cross Rhythm studio. Thank you very much for visiting us today.
1: Thanks for inviting me.
0: We wish you well with the rest of your year.
1: Thank you.

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1: An often propagated myth is that the vast majority of people who have suicided were suffering from some kind of psychological disorder prior to the event. But psychologist Ray Hudd recently informed an investigative conference that a two-year study had shown that only 25% of successful suiciders were actually on prescribed medicine for depression. Chemical imbalance may be a cause for some, but I believe we need to see two other issues: the sad circumstances of life and, secondly, the underneath foundational beliefs that we hold to be dear and true. In our secular society, which is so often forsaken God, faith and religion, we are essentially left with little underneath holding us together, nothing ultimately to live for. When circumstances overwhelm us, we feel lost and alone. To whom can we turn? Don't tell me God and Jesus are out of date. Divine love, hope and meaning are as much needed as ever. This is John Smith.

My featured album of the week comes from the hip-hop collective 116. Collective is based in the US, loosely based around the artists on the Reach Records label. The label set up by Lecrae. Now, over the last few years, they've released an album as a collective during the summer. And just out recently, the 116 Summer 26 release, which contains 15 tracks. You're about to hear two of them back to back. In a moment, you'll hear Solid Ground, but first of all, here's 116 featuring Akleso with Waymo.

0: It's the Collective 116 featuring Lecrae and Taylor Hill with Solid Ground. Before that, you heard another song from the 116 Collective called Waymo. Both tracks feature on their new album just out recently called 116 Summer 26. It's been my featured album of the week. You can stream, you can download the album in all of the usual places. Just search 116. I'll be back with a new featured album of the week on Monday morning.
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the six towns of Stoke-on-Trent and Newcastle and Lyme. 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
3: From the Sky News Centre at 11, the Prince of Wales has praised efforts to deal with wildfires across the country, which Andy Burnham has labelled a tinderbox. People in England and Wales were caught off guard by a government alert last night, warning not to light anything that could spark a fire. Farmers are to get £65 million to help manage the impact of the dry weather. Tom Bradshaw is the president of the National Farmers Union.
4: It's a welcome start, but it doesn't tackle the here and now and the crisis that farmers are facing on the ground, the cost of producing this country's food and the disastrous yields and the brown fields that should be green. It really is a time of crisis for the farming community.
3: Former Cambridge professor Jason Arday told a friend he couldn't go on hours before he was found dead. The family of the 41-year-old who resigned from the university last week say he'd been subjected to sustained abuse. He denied plagiarism claims. Dozens of people have been killed in an earthquake measuring 7.7 off the coast of Indonesia. Buildings have collapsed in the eastern Flores province. Today marks the fifth anniversary of the Taliban's recapture of Kabul and return to power in Afghanistan. They're calling it Victory Day and are holding military parades and speeches. Women and girls are barred from taking part. Our correspondent Alex Crawford's in the Afghan capital.
5: Women and girls beyond the age of 12 are banned from education. They're not allowed to go into parks, they're not allowed to do sport. There's been a new edict saying that women should not leave their homes without the permission of a male relative.
3: Heathrow Airport's apologising for disruption caused by flooding. People are being told not to drive to Terminals 2 and 3. And fans of Bonnie Tyler will line the streets of her hometown this afternoon to pay their respects. The late singer's coffin is being taken through Mumbles in Swansea Bay ahead of her funeral on Monday. The singer died last month, aged 75. That's the latest. I'm Lucia McKenna.
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10: Yes, it is. I'm Chris Melford here. Welcome along to the latest Cross Rhythm's Top 10 chart. Coming up, some of the most heard and bought songs of the last week. 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And coming up, we'll find out if NF remains at number one with Home.

Will this stay at number one for a third week? We're going to find out between now and the end of the hour. Switchfoot have been doing well in recent weeks with this one, Wake Up Mr. Crow. It went up a place to number two last time, but could it go one better and climb to the top? Given the fact that it's already been in the charts for 8 weeks, does it have the momentum to go any better? There was a big new entry last time from Party Wave and Forrest Frank with SOS. Could this climb further up the charts? Also doing well in the countdown of late, Brandon Lake and Nick Jonas with The Author. And Josiah Queen featuring ZVC with Demons. I can tell you at the outset of our chart, all of those songs remain in the countdown. But in which order will they come? Will NF remain at number one? We have one re-entry on the way. It's from Floor Plan. But let's get the countdown started, and we begin with Blessing Offer. Nigerian-born American singer and songwriter is known for a sound that infuses pop, R&B and Motown. Love might not always be perfect, but we're getting it close. His latest album is called Real, and from it, here's The Morning. 10.

0: Plan with Only God, a re-entry at number 9. I'm Chris Melford, bringing you the latest countdown. This next song from Switchfoot falls down 6 places.
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0: From their recently released album Forever Now, here's Wake Up, Mr. Crow.

It's been in the countdown for 9 weeks now. Wake Up Mr. Crow by Switchfoot. Now, the countdown continues in just a few moments' time. First of all, though, let me showcase a couple of new tunes. These tracks are about to hit the Cross Rhythms Radio playlist. And so they may feature in the Cross Rhythms countdown. They may be new entries in the next few weeks because the chart, remember, is based partly on music sales, but also on radio airplay. So from John Michael Howell, it's Feel Like a Monster.

0: featured the music artist and social media star feature in the countdown with this one. Meanwhile, this one from Colour Star could also be a new entry in the countdown soon. I'm going to play this one in full. This is Life Goes On.
1: If anything could have gone wrong, then it went wrong this week. 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

0: the pillow of your sovereignty.
1: It's one that I'm showcasing today. It could, though, be a new entry on the Cross Rhythms Countdown in the next few weeks. From Colour Star, that's Life Goes On. Well, in the next few moments on the Cross Rhythms chart, you'll hear tunes from Ray and 21 Pilots.
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1: Many people have pains in their lives. They've been so disappointed, so broken, almost lost the desire to even live. 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But are you going through darkness? There's a future. There's a way forward. There's

0: It's Ray with Lifeboat. That's been in the countdown for 5 weeks now and features on her number one selling album, This Music May Contain Hope. She's about to do a headline spot at Reading and Leeds Festival and will be supporting Bruno Mars on tour in the US. Next, it's 21 Pilots, and from their album Breach, it's Center Mass, which climbs up two places.
1: Six. Right this way.

climbing two places to number six, Center Mass from 21 Pilots. This is the Cross Rhythms Top 10 chart. I'm Chris Milford bringing you the latest countdown. NF has been at number one for a couple of weeks now with Home. Will he stay at the top for a third week? We'll have a look at these songs in the running for today's number one spot in just a few moments' time. But first of all, at this halfway point in our countdown, I'm about to take you through some of the best new releases just out. And maybe some of these songs will feature in the Cross Rhythms countdown in the future. Californian band Hopeful have just put out a brand new album. It's The Art of Letting Go.

a selection of some of the best new releases just out. Maybe some of those songs will feature in the Cross Rhythms Countdown in the future. Now, we'll continue in a moment with the top half of the countdown, but in the running for the number one spot, will NF get a third week at the top of the countdown with this one, Home?

0: The other song in the running for the top spot was a new entry in last week's countdown. From Party Wave and Forrest Frank, it's SOS. Could this one climb up to the top? We're going to find out between now and the end of the hour.
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One Republic with Give Me Something. Released at the back end of last year, it serves as the theme song for the sci-fi role-playing game, video game, Arkwright's Enfield. And the collaboration between the video game producers and One Republic was born out of the band members' love for video games. Well, that gets a second week in the Cross Rhythms chart, climbing up one place to number 5. Also up one place, it's Josiah Queen with Demons featuring ZVC.

In the countdown for its sixth week, that's Josiah Queen with Demons featuring ZVC. On the way, the top three songs of the week. Will NF remain at number one and get a third week at the top with Home? We're going to find out just in these next few moments' time. But before I play the top three, here's a couple of new tunes about to hit the Cross Rhythms radio playlist. And they could be new entries here on this chart in the coming weeks. From Citizens, it's Holy Divine.

It's from their album Museum. Another potential new hit on the Crossrhythms chart in the next few weeks is this next one, which I'm going to play in full from Rave Jesus. It's Running. Yeah.

0: It could be a new entry on the Cross Rhythms chart in the next few weeks. That's Running from Rave Jesus. But back to our latest countdown. You've got the top three songs of the week on the way. Will NF remain at number one? Could Party Wave and Forest Frank climb to the top?
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3: From a child star on Broadway to R&B hitmaker, we take a look at the history of Lee Varsey. We report on the rise of US singer and songwriter Patrick Mabry. And one-time Hillsong singer Aidan King speaks about relocating to the US and developing a solo career.
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0: I'm Chris Milford, bringing you the latest countdown. You're about to hear the top three songs on the Cross Rhythms chart. And we start off with Brandon Lake and Nick Jonas. And they get an eighth week in the countdown with The Author.
1: Three.

0: author.
1: Brandon Lake and Nick Jonas with The Author. That climbs up one place to number three. Two songs left to reveal then. Will NF get a third week at number one with Home. That song has been at the top of the countdown for a couple of weeks now. But last time, we had a new entry, a big new entry, from Party Wave and Forrest Frank with SOS, which went in at number two last time. Those songs still to be played. Do they remain in the same order or swap positions? Let's find out. At number two, it's Party Wave and Forrest Frank.
2: Two.

0: Party Wave and Forest Frank with SOS, climbing up one place to number two with SOS. So that means that NF remains at number one with Home. I'll play that in just a moment. First of all, here's a reminder about what's happened so far.
1: 10.
2: All the sun.
0: The countdown began with Blessing Offer and The Morning, a non-mover at number 10. 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
0: Only God by the DJ duo returns to the countdown. It was a big fall of six places for Switchfoot with Wake Up Mr. Crow.
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1: 4.
2: So I tell those demons run and hide. They tremble at the name of Jesus every time. Fearing God will hold me up.
0: Brandon Lake and Nick Jonas get an 8th week in the chart with The Author.
1: 3.
2: So who am I? 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
1: At number one for a third week, it's Home by NF, with Party Wave and Forrest Frank going close to the number one spot, climbing up one place to number two. And that concludes the latest Cross Rhythms Top 10 chart based on music sales and radio airplay. 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
5: From the Sky News Centre at 12, the Prime Minister says the sudden death of former Cambridge professor Jason Arday is a tragedy on so many levels. Andy Burnham's called for a moment of reflection. The family of the 41-year-old say he'd been subjected to a sustained abuse. He quit the university last week following plagiarism allegations, which the academic had denied. Author Kehinde Andrews saw him just a few days ago.
6: I actually had dinner with him on Monday, and part of that was we tried to get together and support him. He came to me a year ago, because this has been going on for him for 3.5 years. As soon as he became professor at Cambridge, there were those people who didn't believe that there should be a black person in that role.
5: The Prince of Wales has thanked emergency services and volunteers for their help in battling wildfires. Hundreds of acres of land and homes have been destroyed in the hot and dry conditions. The government's warning people not to light anything that could trigger fires. Two people have died in a light aircraft crash in northwest Wales. Concern was raised after the plane failed to arrive in Caernarfon Airport yesterday. Donald Trump's made a claim about the key trade route at the centre of the war with Iran.
7: After we finish defeating Iran, which is being very badly defeated, pretty soon I'll be declaring the Hormuz Strait a territory of the United States. We have the blockade. No ships get through unless we want them to.
5: The US president also told an audience that America will hit Iran's economy hard as peace talks to end the war remain deadlocked. Tehran's called on Washington to accept defeat. People are being told not to drive to Heathrow Terminals 2 and 3 and allow more time for journeys. Flooding's closed the access roads to the airport. And a stage version of the movie musical The Greatest Showman will open in London's West End next year. The 2017 film won a Golden Globe Award for Best Original Song. That's the latest. I'm Leisha McKenna.
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2: From the Sky News Centre at 1, the Prime Minister has described the sudden death of Cambridge professor Jason Arday as a tragedy on so many levels. He was found unresponsive yesterday, days after resigning from the Faculty of Education. The 41-year-old, who became the university's youngest black professor, had denied allegations of plagiarism. The academic's family say he faced sustained abuse. Andy Burnham's been speaking in Cornwall.
3: It's not a moment for any rushing to judgment. It's a moment for reflection, I would say. Reflecting on how things came to this. A really sad and sorry state of affairs. And I think we just all today think of Jason, his contribution and his family and friends.
2: The Prime Minister's promising farmers £65 million to help cope with the impact of drought conditions. Andy Burnham's has described Britain as a tinderbox as flames continue to ruin land and homes. In one of the fires in Stourbridge in the West Midlands, local residents could only watch on as 19 homes and 500 acres were destroyed.
4: Homeowners and families, and my heart goes out to them, yeah. And you know, as I say, I think the local community is rallying round and trying to provide as much support as possible.
5: It stopped 150 yards maybe from the hospital, schools, football pitches.
2: Indonesia has been rocked by two earthquakes. The latest, measuring 6.6, has struck off northern Sumatra. At least 38 people were killed in an earlier tremor off the country's eastern coast. It had a magnitude of 7.7. The BBC has attempted to subpoena members of Donald Trump's family. Lawyers claim they have potentially relevant records that could help the broadcaster defend itself against the US president's defamation lawsuit. Heathrow Airport's apologising for disruption caused by flooding. People are being told not to get to Terminals 2 and 3 by road. And Atletico Madrid have confirmed the signing of Tottenham captain Cristian Romero. He's joined the Spanish club on a five-year deal. That's the latest. I'm Leisha McKenna.
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6: Two minutes ago, a crack team of music experts escaped from a room with a list of the best and newest songs on the Cross Rhythms playlist. 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
1: 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Whether you're going through darkness, there's a future, there's a way forward, there's hope.
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4: From the Sky News Centre at 2, a senior fire chief says we're still in the thick of it after 43 wildfires were recorded across the country in the past 24 hours. A fire risk alert was sent to mobile phones in England and Wales last night. Meanwhile, the Prime Minister has announced £65 million of funding for farmers in England, as well as new measures to help them deal with the dry conditions. Andy Burnham insists his government is taking action.
5: More money to build reservoirs on farms going forward to deal with these water shortage issues. So, a sign that we understand how difficult times are, that we want to build back that trust with the farming community, but more to come.
4: Meanwhile, Mr. Burnham's described the sudden death of Cambridge professor Jason Arday as a tragedy on so many levels. He was found dead yesterday, days after resigning from the faculty. The 41-year-old denied allegations of plagiarism. Indonesia has been hit by two major earthquakes, with the latest measuring 6.6 striking off northern Sumatra. At least 38 people were killed in an earlier 7.7 tremor off the country's eastern coast. Donald Trump's made a claim about the key trade route at the centre of the war with Iran.
6: After we finish defeating Iran, which is being very badly defeated, pretty soon I'll be declaring the Hormuz Strait a territory of the United States. We have the blockade. No ships get through unless we want them to.
4: The US president also told an audience that America will hit Iran's economy hard as peace talks to end the war remain deadlocked. Tehran's called on Washington to accept defeat. Flooding has caused road closures and disruption to travel to Heathrow Airport. Passengers have been asked not to travel by road to terminals 2 and 3. And newly promoted Bolton are 2-0 up over Preston on their return to the Championship after 7 years away. And former Monaco boss Sebastian Pocognoli is the front-runner to become the new Scotland head coach. That's the latest on Faye Rowan.
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1: Labour has won a town council by-election in Kidsgrove and taken a seat off Reform UK in the process. Last week, Ange Cooper secured the vacant Kidsgrove Central and Ravenscliff seat for Labour. The by-election was called after the seat was vacated due to previous councillor Olivia Westcott of Reform UK failing to sign paperwork on time following her election in May. Ms Westcott was again chosen as the Reform candidate for the seat, but was narrowly defeated by just 26 votes. Turnout was just under 17%. Winning candidate Ange Cooper said she was proud to have fought a positive and honest campaign that focused on listening to residents and the issues that matter most to local people. And she's promised to be a strong voice for the community.
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Starting off with a brand new album from Hopeful.

The album's called The Art of Letting Go. New from Hopeful. Meanwhile, Zaunty's just put out this new single, Worth the Fight.

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1: In their song I Want You, Savage Garden sing the chorus, "Oh, I want you. I don't know if I need you, but oh, I'm dying to find out." Well, if you're dying to find out if you really need each other, my first suggestion would be delay your plans for sexual intimacy. Rather concentrate on treating each other with respect and honour while you explore your future relationship. Unlike many generations of virtually all tribes and cultures, we now live in a culture where sex is meant to come before or likely instead of love and commitment and marriage. And aren't we the poorer for it? When sex became recreational instead of relational and procreational, we started a downhill slide. What sort of line is it? I don't know if I need you. Back off. Relationships are too precious and tender to be treated so recklessly. This is John Smith.

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1: Work is set to start on a new £13 million extension at Newcastle College. Newcastle and Stafford Colleges Group is expanding its main campus after securing just under £7 million from the Department for Education's Post-16 Capacity Fund. That amount will contribute towards the extension and create at least 16 additional classrooms, as well as a dedicated health and social care teaching zone. The new facilities are expected to welcome students from September next year. The group said the development will strengthen Staffordshire's future skills pipeline at a time when many sectors are facing recruitment challenges and growing demand for qualified workers. The investment follows sustained growth in student numbers at Newcastle College. Enrolment at the campus increased by 700 students last September, whilst overall enrolment has risen by more than 25% during the past 5 years. Newcastle and Stafford Colleges Group offers A-levels, T-levels, vocational qualifications, apprenticeships and higher education programmes to over 8,000 students, and the education provider is rated outstanding by Ofsted.

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It features on their album Museum. The latest song we're playing by Citizens. Meanwhile, Collar Star gets his very first hit on Cross Rhythms Radio. He's a witty, introspective rapper and social commentator hailing from East London. And here's his song, Life Goes On.

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4: The number of wildfires across the UK doesn't really compare to previous years. Every fire and rescue service in the country is still dealing with the threat. Homes and thousands of acres of land have been hit in the hot and dry conditions, including in Stourbridge in the West Midlands, where 19 properties were destroyed. Chair of the National Fire Chiefs Council, Phil Garrigan, says the last 48 hours have stretched services.
5: There were times when we struggled to be able to provide the resources that fire and rescue services required. We would want to see kind of investments to ensure that the capability, we've got the right people in the right place at the right time to deal with the fierce threat. This is the new normal for the fire and rescue service.
4: The Prime Minister says it's been the hardest summer for British farming in a generation as he outlined support for the sector in England. £65 million of funding will be given to help them cope with the dry weather. Meanwhile, Andy Burnham's described the death of a former Cambridge professor as a tragedy and a moment for reflection. Jason Arday denied plagiarism allegations. Indonesia has been rocked by two earthquakes just hours apart. At least 38 people were killed in the first quake. An expert says the relatively low number of casualties in two train derailments shows how well modern carriages are designed. Two people were seriously hurt when a train came off the tracks near Lewes in East Sussex. But no one needed hospital treatment following a derailment in Wickford in Essex yesterday. Heat's being looked at as a possible cause. Professor of Intelligent Transport Systems, Phil Blythe, says the railways must adjust.
6: The new rolling stock, they are designed to cope with quite extremes of derailment and the like, and that's really encouraging. But at the end of the day, we've got to make sure that our infrastructure can remain resilient to these extremes of climate change.
4: A stage version of the movie musical The Greatest Showman will open in London's West End next year. The 2017 film was inspired by the life of P.T. Barnum. That's the latest. I'm Faye Rowlands.
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0: Community Radio for Stoke-on-Trent and Newcastle-under-Lyme. This is Cross Rhythm City.
1: Ambulance crews are having to make 200-mile round trips to reach patients due to handover delays at hospital, according to one senior official. Members of North Staffordshire Pensioners Convention were told recently that West Midlands Ambulance Service was still experiencing significant challenges with delays at the Royal Stoke and other hospitals. Vivek Karsu, Strategy and Engagement Director at West Midlands Ambulance Service, told the convention that at times the service was having to send crews from as far away as Warwick or Hereford to respond to 999 calls in North Staffordshire. He added that at its worst, crews were only able to deal with one or two cases during a 12-hour shift because of the delays. He admitted the situation was not right and not a productive use of resource. He added that robust conversations are taking place with NHS partners to address the handover delay problem. Local NHS campaigner Ian Syme has called for North Staffordshire's politicians to apply more pressure on the health service to tackle the issue, and Newcastle-under-Lyme Labour MP Adam Jogi says he'll raise the issue with the hospital's chief executive. University Hospitals of North Midlands NHS Trust says it's taken various steps to reduce waiting times at the Royal Stoke this year, including improved frailty assessments and better use of the discharge lounge.
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3: Nothing like a good run at the coast, but a bit of red back. 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
0: From a child star on Broadway to R&B hitmaker, we take a look at the history of Lee Varsey. We report on the rise of US singer and songwriter Patrick Mabry. And one-time Hillsong singer Aidan King speaks about relocating to the US and developing a solo career.
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Starting off with a new single from Claire Leslie. It's Full 180.

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It's titled 116 Summer 26. Featuring artists like Limo Blaze through to Spencer Kane, Lecrae to Eris Ford. 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
1: As parents, we are often struggling as to how to best raise our children. Dr. Edwina Fellows, a medical practitioner with a special interest in bioethics, recently wrote a letter to her very young children. She wrote, "What we can do is love you and prepare you to face adversity. We will nurture your individual self-esteem, affirming your strengths and helping you to overcome your weaknesses. Underpinning our efforts are the truths of your Christian heritage and that sense of destiny that shows you your place under the sun. We take seriously as your parents our responsibility to mould you for the way of integrity, of wisdom, of courage and of compassion, for the good of mankind without partiality. And we accept your imperfections as you must accept ours. We all struggle as imperfect parents and imperfect children. I hope that for some of you, Edwina's advice has been some help."
2: You woke me up from this love and empty sleep.
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0: across the six towns of Stoke-on-Trent and Newcastle-under-Lyme. 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
1: Council leaders plan to bring in an e-bike hire scheme to Stoke-on-Trent. The City Council wants to procure an external provider to hire out electronically assisted bikes for journeys across the city. Similar pay-as-you-go schemes are already running in many towns and cities across the country. Here, council chiefs believe e-bike hire will improve connectivity, help to cut traffic congestion and improve air quality. And up to 1,000 e-bikes could be available for hire across the city under the scheme. A report to the council's cabinet said the scheme will be designed to ensure that public highways and rights of passage are protected to stop bikes being carelessly dumped on pavements, a common problem with existing schemes. Councillor Finlay Gordon-McCusker, cabinet member for Transport and Regeneration at the City Council, said the initiative has the potential to provide residents and visitors with a convenient, affordable and sustainable travel option. Cabinet members will be asked to give the proposals the green light when they next meet. The scheme could be up and running by next summer.
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There are four songs added to the Cross Rhythms Radio playlist this week, including this one from the dance music producer Topher Jones, better known as Rave Jesus. This is Running.

The song features on his latest album, I Met God on the Dance Floor. Now, it was 4 years ago, John Michael Howell captured attention with his breakout single. Since then, he's produced a number of viral hits. This one is Feel Like a Monster.

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1: 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The task which has been set us is not above our strength. Salvation will not be denied us.
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1: Stoke-on-Trent engineering giant Goodwin has said it's considering selling off parts of its business, which supplies components to major defence and nuclear programmes. The Hanley-based group, which is made up of several companies, said it was exploring a possible sale of a substantial part of its mechanical engineering division. Goodwin's board has begun to undertake a strategic review to consider a range of potential options. It says this will maximise value for shareholders whilst ensuring continuity for all stakeholders, including customers, and the long-term prosperity of its business. The Mechanical Engineering Division is a key supplier of components to UK and US frigate and submarine programmes. This includes Britain's Dreadnought programme, which is building the Royal Navy's next-generation nuclear deterrent submarines. A report in the Financial Times said several potential buyers that have records in defence have expressed interest in Goodwin in recent weeks. Goodwin said discussions were ongoing and that there was no certainty of a sale taking place. The company was founded in 1883. It's majority owned and managed by the Goodwin family. It employs hundreds of people in Stoke-on-Trent and is a major contributor to the local economy.
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1: I recently read that jealousy is seen as one of the most distasteful and destructive of human emotions. It stirs lust, sadness, hurt, pain, frustration, anger, fear, and violence. It takes its victims through a roller coaster of responses, unpleasant emotional reactions that may be treacherous, damaging, dangerous, and embarrassing.

We all know how we long for our relationships to go smoothly, but at the end of the day, we can't own or possess anyone else, even our partners. Feeling insecure about ourselves does not give us the right to violate others. We need to see that our only truly legitimate weapons in such struggles are love, trust, patience, genuineness, helpfulness, and sensitivity. This is John Smith.

been at number one for 3 weeks now on the Cross Rhythms chart. Meanwhile, moving up a place to number two, Party Wave and Forrest Frank with SOS. Brandon Lake and Nick Jonas move back up into the top three with their single The Author. And at the bottom of the chart, there was a re-entry from Floorplan. Now, the Cross Rhythms Top 10 is based on music sales and radio airplay. 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And join me, Chris Mountford, for the next countdown on Sunday at 5 p.m.

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1: This is Cross Rhythms. 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A fusion of atmospheric rock textures with raw, honest songwriting. 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It's both a confession and an invitation to sit in the space between brokenness and breakthrough. And a reminder that sometimes the greatest strength is found in surrender. 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
1: Labour has won a town council by-election in Kidsgrove and taken a seat off Reform UK in the process. Last week, Ange Cooper secured the vacant Kidsgrove Central and Ravenscliff seat for Labour. The by-election was called after the seat was vacated due to previous councillor Olivia Westcott of Reform UK failing to sign paperwork on time following her election in May. Ms Westcott was again chosen as the Reform candidate for the seat, but was narrowly defeated by just 26 votes. Turnout was just under 17%. Winning candidate Ange Cooper said she was proud to have fought a positive and honest campaign that focused on listening to residents and the issues that matter most to local people. And she's promised to be a strong voice for the community.
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3: From the Sky News Centre at 5, a senior national fire chief is warning the scale of this year's wildfire threat is unprecedented. Crews have been dealing with major incidents in Wales, Hampshire and Stourbridge, where local residents could only watch on as 19 homes and 500 acres were destroyed.
4: Homeowners and families, and my heart goes out to them, yeah, and you know, as I say, I think the local community is rallying round and trying to provide as much support as possible.
5: It stopped 150 yards maybe from the hospital, schools, football pitches.
3: Prince William thanked emergency services for working tirelessly to battle the blazes. Andy Burnham admits ministers have a long way to go to rebuild trust with farmers. The PM's outlined a £65 million funding package for the sector in England, following concern over the impact of dry weather on food prices. Tom Bradshaw's the president of the National Farmers Union.
6: It's a welcome start, but it doesn't tackle the here and now and the crisis that farmers are facing on the ground, the cost of producing this country's food and the disastrous yields and the brown fields that should be green. It really is a time of crisis for the farming community.
3: Indonesia has been struck by a second earthquake in a matter of hours. Authorities believe at least 47 people have died. Two masked men are reported to have targeted a house in Belfast with a petrol bomb. People were inside the property in the Hatfield Street area, but no one was injured. Police say it damaged a window before the men fled towards Balfour Avenue. Middlesbrough have scored late to claim a 2-1 victory over Lincoln in the Championship. It was their opponent's first game back in the second tier of English football for 65 years. Aberdeen have beaten Dundee 3-0 in the Scottish League Cup. And Bonnie Tyler fans have started clapping as the late singer's coffin was taken through the streets of the Mumbles in Swansea and onto her former home. Some even tried to get a rendition of Total Eclipse of the Heart going. That's the latest. I'm Faye Rowland.
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Starting off with a brand new album from Hopeful.

The album's called The Art of Letting Go. New from Hopeful. Meanwhile, Zaunty's just put out this new single, Worth the Fight.

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1: Work is set to start on a new £13 million extension at Newcastle College. Newcastle and Stafford Colleges Group is expanding its main campus after securing just under £7 million from the Department for Education's Post-16 Capacity Fund. That amount will contribute towards the extension and create at least 16 additional classrooms, as well as a dedicated health and social care teaching zone. The new facilities are expected to welcome students from September next year. The group said the development will strengthen Staffordshire's future skills pipeline at a time when many sectors are facing recruitment challenges and growing demand for qualified workers. The investment follows sustained growth in student numbers at Newcastle College. Enrolment at the campus increased by 700 students last September, whilst overall enrolment has risen by more than 25% during the past 5 years. Newcastle and Stafford Colleges Group offers A-levels, T-levels,

0: Schools, vocational qualifications, apprenticeships and higher education programs to over 8,000 students, and the education provider is rated outstanding by Ofsted.
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1: We sometimes allow ourselves to be confused and think that God only wants to know and understand us when our feelings are clean and good. I recently looked at a whole year of newspaper articles on a computer to see all the different types of feelings we experience in our daily lives.

Many folk feel alone in the universe when they're overwhelmed by negative feelings of guilt, anxiety, disillusionment, failure, and insecurity. But then when we experience positive feelings like self-confidence, joy, happiness, brilliance and cleverness, adventure and expectation, we can feel like God is irrelevant and unnecessary. I want you to know that whatever you're feeling, God knows and God cares. This is John Smith.

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Here's one of them from Citizens, it's Holy Divine.

It features on their album Museum. The latest song we're playing by Citizens. Meanwhile, Collis Star gets his very first hit on Crossrhythms Radio. He's a witty, introspective rapper and social commentator hailing from East London. And here's his song, Life Goes On.

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Inspired by the transformation she found through putting her trust in Jesus Christ, this seven-song collection speaks of hope and new beginnings.

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1: Ambulance crews are having to make 200-mile round trips to reach patients due to handover delays at hospital, according to one senior official. Members of North Staffordshire Pensioners Convention were told recently that West Midlands Ambulance Service was still experiencing significant challenges with delays at the Royal Stoke and other hospitals. Vivek Karsu, Strategy and Engagement Director at West Midlands Ambulance Service, told the convention that at times the service was having to send crews from as far away as Warwick or Hereford to respond to 999 calls in North Staffordshire. He added that at its worst, crews were only able to deal with one or two cases during a 12-hour shift because of the delays. He admitted the situation was not right and not a productive use of resource. He added that robust conversations are taking place with NHS partners to address the handover delay problem. Local NHS campaigner Ian Syme has called for North Staffordshire's politicians to apply more pressure on the health service to tackle the issue, and Newcastle-under-Lyme Labour MP Adam Jogi says he'll raise the issue with the hospital's chief executive. University Hospitals of North Midlands NHS Trust says it's taken various steps to reduce waiting times at the Royal Stoke this year, including improved frailty assessments and better use of the discharge lounge.

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4: From the Sky News Centre at 6. With no significant rain forecast, the chair of the National Fire Chiefs Council says the country's still in the thick of the wildfire crisis. Homes have been destroyed in the West Midlands, with crews elsewhere tackling more major incidents despite falling temperatures. 19 homes were destroyed and others damaged in Stour Bridge. Residents are waiting to return to their properties to count the cost. Dr. Lyndon Walls among them.
5: Someone knocked at the door and said, you have to evacuate immediately because of wildfire risk. And so my wife and I sort of picked up the dog and got out.
4: The Prime Minister says the sudden death of former Cambridge professor Jason Arday is a tragedy on so many levels. He quit the university last week and denied plagiarism allegations. Author Kinhide Andrews saw him a few days ago.
6: I actually had dinner with him on Monday, and part of that was we tried to get together and support him. He came to me a year ago because this has been going on for him for 3.5 years. As soon as he became professor at Cambridge, there were those people who didn't believe that there should be a black person in that role.
4: Indonesia has been struck by a second earthquake in a matter of hours. Authorities believe 47 people have died, but that number is expected to rise. We're told a number of people were inside a house in Belfast when it was targeted in a petrol bomb attack. Two masked men were seen in the Hatfield Street area in the early hours of Saturday. Aberdeen have eased into the Scottish League Cup quarterfinals with a 3-0 win against Dundee. Ross County also progressed in their last 16 tie at Dunfermline thanks to a 2-1 victory. And hundreds of Bonnie Tyler fans have burst into applause as they watched a procession bringing the singer's coffin home. The coffin made its way through the mumbles, draped in the Welsh flag and accompanied by a framed photograph of the singer. Fans threw flowers onto the hearse as it drove down Newton Road. That's the latest. I'm Faye Rowland.
0: This is Cross Rhythm City Radio.

Yes, yes. Once again, it's on. You're tuned to yours, truly DJ Zara and Street Flavor. Now, coming up in today's show, we've got two brand new power players. We've got DJ Nicholas doing it dancehall flavor and style. And we got the one from Aaron Cole with Jonathan McReynolds and Ten Rock. UK flavor and style, we've got JT Suave, we've got Select G4G, and we've got Freedom. The rest of the show, ramp up with good music right here. Let's chat. More music with you, truly DJ Zara and Street Flavor. Again, straight into the musical mix like this, a brand new DJ Zara Street Flavor Power Play. Basically, it means the track will get played for a minimum of 4 weeks in consecutive shows. The one DJ Nicholas from the new album No Distortion, featuring Childlike CC, the track.

Giving you the very best in those Christian hip hop vibes. A touchdown like this. Now, we heard from Childlike CC earlier in the show, featured on the DJ Nicholas track. Now, this is Childlike CC in her own right with a new single entitled

I see. Pray, fast, repeat. Pray again and then pray some more. If I pray so hard that it's shaking, feeling that feeling deep in the core. In church I ain't got composure, my knees on the ground, my face on the floor. Like, yeah, I'm in love with your presence, this feeling is precious, I'm needing some more. Pray, fast, repeat. Pray again and then pray some more. If I pray so hard that it's shaking, feeling that feeling deep in the core. In church I ain't got composure, my knees on the ground, my face on the floor. Like, yeah, I'm in love with your presence, this feeling is precious, I'm needing some more.

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4: From the Sky News Centre at 7, a senior national fire chief is warning the scale of this year's wildfire threat is unprecedented. Crews have been dealing with major incidents in Wales, Hampshire and Stour Bridge. 43 wildfires were recorded across the country in the past 24 hours. Meanwhile, the Prime Minister has announced £65 million of funding for farmers in England to help them deal with the dry conditions. Andy Burnham insists his government is taking action.
5: More money to build reservoirs on farms going forward to deal with these water shortage issues. So, a sign that we understand how difficult times are, that we want to build back that trust with the farming community, but more to come.
4: A body's been found as part of the search for British student George Smith. He went missing while hiking in Romania. Formal identification has not yet taken place. Two masked men have reportedly targeted a house in Belfast with a petrol bomb. People were inside the property in the Hatfield Street area, but no one was injured. Police say it damaged a window before the men fled towards Balfour Avenue. Indonesia's been struck by a second earthquake in a matter of hours. Authorities believe at least 47 people have died. Today marks the fifth anniversary of the Taliban's recapture of Kabul and return to power in Afghanistan. They're calling it Victory Day and are holding military parades, air displays and speeches. Women and girls are barred from taking part. Our special correspondent Alex Crawford, who's in the Afghan capital, doubts they'll be celebrating anyway.
6: Women and girls beyond the age of 12 are banned from education. They're not allowed to go into parks, they're not allowed to do sport. There's been a new edict saying that women should not leave their homes without the permission of a male relative.
4: There's still no breakthrough so far in tonight's championship game between Sheffield United and Birmingham. Earlier, Middlesbrough scored late to claim a 2-1 victory over newcomers Lincoln City. And Aberdeen beat Dundee 3-0 in the Scottish League Cup. That's the latest. I'm Faye Rowland.
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Drugs can't fill it. Sex can't fill it. Alcohol can't fill it. Friendships can't fill it. But the person of Jesus Christ can fill it.

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1: Yes, and for this week's Wildfire, this is Andy G. Hope in You. 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
1: Yo, you know what I'm stoked about this week, Tim? I am stoked about a multi-generational meal once a week. We've been trying to do the Shabbat meal once a week, trying to do it on Fridays, and it's awesome. So far, we just have two generations joining us. We're trying to invite our kids' grandparents, and then we'll have three generations getting together, sharing a meal, thanking God for all that He has supplied and blessing the work of our hands, and just reflecting back on His goodness and the heritage of our family, the identity of who we are. So once a week, getting together with multiple generations, if you have that opportunity, celebrating a Sabbath meal, Shabbat meal, and yo, that's what I'm stoked about.
2: Very nice. Well, John, you know what I'm stoked about this week? Man, I'm still kind of flying high after the Christmas break, but one thing I'm super stoked about is every year, and guys, this is a great hack, all right? You're going to get points on this. I request date night gift cards, all right? And I got loaded this season. Check it out. I got Cane's, I got Chick-fil-A, I got Starbucks, I got movie tickets, I got Dutch Bros, come on. I got Outback, I got Buffalo Wild Wings, Red Robin, Texas Roadhouse. Oh my goodness. So there it is. You got a stash. You're like, okay, let's go on a date. Well, let me tell you something. That date is paid for, and your lady's going to love you for it. So, hey, date night gift cards from Christmas. I'm stoked.
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0: 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And coming in now, Circa 90, You Over Everything, featuring Chloe Hayes. Yo.
1: What's up?
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1: What's up?
0: What's up? Okay, bye.
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0: Yeah, still feeling that one right there. That is Transform. Louder Now. Thanks so much for the support on that, for the download and the add to the playlist. 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

0: Welcome back to segment two of this week's Movement Radio. You just heard the legend, Andy Hunter, Cadence, and coming in now, Rolov, Burning Heart.
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0: Yes, digging that. That's DJ Gyra, Come to Me. And coming in now, it's Johnny Virgil. Shalom.
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0: 316.
1: You know, no matter where you are in life, we always just take this segment of the show just to let you know that Jesus loves you. In John 3:16 in the Bible, it says, "For God so loved the world that he gave his one and only Son, that whoever believes in him will not perish, but have everlasting life." It goes on to say that Jesus came into the world not to condemn the world, but that the world through him might be saved. Do you know Jesus? If not, you can just say a quick prayer and start your relationship with him. Just say, "Jesus, I'm so sorry for all the wrong things that I've done, for the sin that's in my life. I lay those at the foot of your cross. I accept your free gift of salvation. I believe that you took on my sin upon yourself, that you died on that cross and you rose again. And now I choose to accept eternal life through you, in Jesus' name." Hey, if you said that prayer, you just made the best decision of your life. If you're new to the faith, or you're coming back to the faith, or just need some encouragement, reach out to us at TransferMEDM. God bless you guys.

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1: 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We'd love to hear from you. I'd love to know how you're doing. Got just one more. This one's a banger. It's a new one from Vegas 86 called Lonely Nights, and this is the Jason DeRoche remix.

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2: From the Sky News Centre at 8, a fire chief says the number of wildfires doesn't really compare to previous years. Every fire and rescue service is still dealing with the threat. Homes and thousands of acres of land have been hit in the hot conditions, including in Stourbridge in the West Midlands, where 19 properties were destroyed. Chair of the National Fire Chiefs Council, Phil Garrigan, says the last 48 hours have stretched services.
3: There were times when we struggled to be able to provide the resources that fire and rescue services required. We would want to see kind of investments to ensure that the capability, we've got the right people in the right place at the right time to deal with a foreseeable threat. This is the new normal for the fire and rescue service.
2: Cambridge University's Vice Chancellor says supporting staff and students is her priority following the death of one of the institution's former professors. Jason Arday resigned after facing allegations of plagiarism, which he denied. He was pronounced dead after emergency services were called to an address in South London yesterday. Professor Deborah Prentice says her thoughts and condolences are with his family. Former BBC executive Marcus Ryder says the matter raises important questions.
4: It is really important that we hold our higher education institutions to the highest standard. At the same time, the level of public scrutiny that Jason Arday was subjected to was unprecedented.
2: A body's been found as part of the search for British student George Smith, who went missing hiking in Romania. The 18-year-old from Bristol hasn't been seen since November. Indonesia has been struck by a second earthquake in a matter of hours. Authorities believe at least 47 people have died. And Celtic had no trouble reaching the Scottish League Cup quarterfinals as they claimed a 4-0 victory at Dundee United. Aberdeen also eased into the next stage with a 3-0 win against Dundee. And Bonnie Tyler's fans clapped as the lead singer's coffin as it was taken through the streets of Mumbles in Swansea. Some even tried to get a rendition of Total Eclipse of the Heart going. That's the latest. I'm Faye Rowland.
0: This is Cross Rhythm City Radio. We're about to embark on a journey through the corridors of time. A music experience that brings you the greatest 1001 songs made by Christians. 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
5: I'd like to make myself free.
0: Old music. And positively ancient music.
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0: This is the spirit of rock and soul with Tony Cummings.
7: Once more into the breach, my friends, with another edition of the Spirit of Rock and Soul, where we highlight 100 years of music made by Christians. First off, here's an item from the year 2000. On Earth Suits One Time, the band from New Orleans, with their melange of rock, electronica, and on this track, reggae, brought something completely fresh to the CCM table, before the band called it a day in 2003. This cut from Earth Suits' debut album is a gem, an undulating JA groove, a metallic riff, and a shouty chorus which gets you every time.
8: 2000.

0: That was Earth Suit. Most Jesus music of the early 70s was ignored by the Christian record labels, but one exception was the Dust album, which was the fourth release on Word's Mirror label, with a sleeve note that conveys no information about the group whatsoever, other than that they play pure folk to the hardest of rock music. What is evident is that Dust are a band of believers who were hugely influenced by Cream and the mainstream exponents of psych rock. Dust's career in music soon turned to dust, but they left behind a little classic of Jesus rock music with this song, Gone.
1: 1972.

0: A track there from Dust, when pioneering bands were upsetting conservative churches with their rock music. How times have changed.
1: The Spirit of Rock and Soul, bringing you the best songs ever made by Christians over 100 years.
0: Now for something more recent. On his first full album since Delirious stopped gigging and recording, Martin Smith delivered a classic song up there with the very best of his former group. The song, Back to the Start, otherwise known as God's Great Dance Floor, has a theme of returning once more to the loving arms of our Saviour and reminds me of Matt Redman's classic Heart of Worship. While the production, starting with a nagging piano figure and growing into a wall of sound crescendo, is one of my favourites. In fact, I believe it's one of the best moments in pop music today.
2: 2013.

0: Martin Smith there with a worship classic. Now, as we do on this program, let's go back, way, way back to another era of music. Blind Joe Taggart was the first of the guitar evangelists to record, and in Chicago in June 1927, he cut the song "The Storm Is Passing Over," using the same hoarse, shouting delivery later associated with Blind Gary Davis. It's a great piece of gospel blues with an eerie intensity.
1: 1927.

0: Some raw blues there from yesteryear. Now, the band Skillet are today one of the most popular bands in Christendom. Back in 1998, though, they were just beginning to make waves in the rock scene. There is bite and soulfulness in John Cooper's voice, fused with some mighty rhythm on this song, Locked in a Cage. And with guitarist Ken Stewart's delivering an economic yet blistering solo, this is a track which still bites home today.
1: 1998.

A Skillet track there from 1998. Now, the band of Catholic evangelists Scarecrow and Tin Men had been around since 1994, and they called it quits after their record label, Pamplin Organic Records, folded. But Scarecrow and Tin Men left behind a song of the same name with its techno-folk sound, which wasn't dissimilar to the kind of thing Jars of Clay were hitting with. A deliciously rhythmic acoustic guitar is followed by some socking percussion before the band's frontman, Chris Paget, cleverly delivers the Wizard of Oz characters with a timeless tale

0: The spirit of rock and soul. It's a kind of history lesson.
1: You're listening to The Spirit of Rock and Soul with me, Tony Cummings. Now, at the time of its release, Nashville's CCM magazine, clearly increasingly aggravated by the sugar-coated pop concoctions that were swamping US Christian radio, singled out the album by Mark Hurd, Victims of the Age, for rave reviews. Tom Granger wrote, "These nine songs confront the see no evil, hear no evil attitudes held by many present-day believers. Hurd's pictures are vivid and believable. Certainly its gritty blues rock and its passionate, abrasive vocals make a track like Heart of Hearts a stellar song of hope and faithfulness." Mark was sadly to die young in 1992, but for discerning music buffs, his music lives on.
2: 1982.

0: the late Mark Hurd there. Now, in the latter years, the gospel music veterans Clara Ward and her Ward singers were in truth a bit embarrassing. They were doing Las Vegas night spots and dressed in mink coats. They somehow, well, best pass on. In the 50s, they featured the awesome vocal talents of Marion Williams and Frances Steedman and were turning out classic church pile drivers like this song, Packin' Up. It retains all the excitement of call and response freneticism 50 years on.
1: 1957.

0: Some old school gospel there from the Ward Singers. Now, when it comes to unadulterated worship to the King of Kings, it's often true that the simplest songs are the best. Brighton-based musician Paul Oakley penned Be Lifted Up, consisting of a simple, singular verse and chorus structure, but it's one of the most effective worship songs of its time. Recorded in Durban with 363 producer Andrew Phillip, it brings out the theme that the Lord should be lifted up in our hearts and have his rightful place in every aspect of our lives.
1: 2003.

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1: Bringing you the 1001 greatest songs made by Christians in the last 100 years. 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
0: Next up, Bruce Cockburn, one of the great singer-songwriters in my book. This Canadian has written many a fine song, and this one, The Gift, from his 1988 album Big Circumstance, is amongst his best. Here's Bruce Cockburn.
2: 1988.

0: You're listening to The Spirit of Rock and Soul with me, Tony Cummings. Now, the daughter of a pastor, Mindy Smith, found her way to Nashville, where she sang in clubs and writers' nights. Then at the South by Southwest conference in Austin, Texas, she was seen by a well-known singer-songwriter, Lee Ann Womack, who invited Smith to perform her song, Come to Jesus. A buzz started, and Mindy was signed to a major label, who recorded the album One Moment More. And then, against all the received wisdom that the mass audience wouldn't go for a Jesus song, such as Come to Jesus, released Mindy's version as a single. It went on to make the US pop charts. Here's Mindy Smith.
1: 2004.

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1: Now, in the 80s, while most Christian bands were still playing catch-up and were coming through with rock and roll, when California's Daniel Amos were doing something completely different, they took on computer rock. With their eclectic musical musings, they sounded more relevant than just about any other Christian band of the era. In singer, songwriter and producer Terry Scott Taylor, Daniel Amos had one of the most quixotically inventive talents, and the four albums they've recorded during that era are now considered classics. Here's the band's Youth with the Machine to finish off today's Spirit of Rock and Soul. Tune in next week for another musical history lesson.
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3: From the Sky News Centre at 9. More than 110 troops have been deployed to help tackle wildfires across South Wales. Firefighters faced 14 separate outbreaks at one point earlier, with extra crews being brought in from around the UK. Soldiers are digging trenches to stop the flames spreading. In Stourbridge, 19 homes were destroyed, with residents only just being allowed home. Dr. Lyndon Wall was told to leave his house earlier.
4: Someone knocked at the door and said, you have to evacuate immediately because of wildfire risk. And so my wife and I sort of picked up the dog and got out.
3: Meanwhile, an emergency wildfire alert was followed by a flood of 999 calls that turned out not to be emergencies. Surrey Fire Service says it was inundated with calls about neighbours having barbecues. Cambridge University's Vice-Chancellor says supporting staff and students is her priority following the death of one of the institution's former professors. Jason Arday resigned after facing allegations of plagiarism, which he denied. An expert says the relatively low number of casualties in two train derailments shows how well modern carriages are designed. Two people were seriously hurt when a train came off the tracks near Lewes in East Sussex, but no one needed hospital treatment following a derailment in Wickford in Essex yesterday. It's being looked at as a possible cause. Professor of Intelligent Transport Systems, Phil Blythe, says the railways must adjust.
5: The new rolling stock, they are designed to cope with quite extremes of derailment and the like, and that's really encouraging. But at the end of the day, we've got to make sure that our infrastructure can remain resilient to these extremes of climate change.
3: We're told a number of people were inside a house in Belfast when it was targeted in a petrol bomb attack. Two masked men were seen in the Hatfield Street area in the early hours of Saturday. And Bonnie Tyler fans clapped the late singer's coffin as it was taken through the streets of the Mumbles. Her funeral's on Monday. That's the latest. I'm Faye Rowland.
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6: In that moment, you're not really thinking about what you've been taught in the past. You're just thinking about right then.
7: They might make fun of you.
8: You don't want to let them down.
9: When our sons were little, they liked to put on these puppet shows for us, which they do not want me to talk much about now. But those puppets did and said whatever our kids wanted. And, of course, that's okay for puppets. That's what puppets do. It's not okay when people are puppets, just doing and saying what their friends want.
10: Rejection?
11: Because you want to be accepted by them.
10: Don't want to look stupid.
12: Afraid of rumors will spread.

0: smoke.
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2: 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Go snowboarding on a road.
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3: To run around the track in their underwear when it's snowing.
4: When my friend Sarah was in her second year of high school, she told me stuff she said she would never do. The things she thought were wrong or maybe just plain stupid. And 1 year later, she told me, I can't believe the things I've done that I said I'd never do.
5: Have sex.
6: Making fun of someone.
7: Skip school and, like, go do drugs or somewhere.
4: The pressure got to Sarah. And in a way, she became her friend's puppet.
8: Get a tattoo or do body piercings.
9: Steal. Making a fool out of yourself.
10: I was looking for something, like, something to make me happy. And I couldn't find it. And then my family was still doing drugs. It seemed like they were just pulling me down. And my friends or the people I knew or whatever I was hanging around with,

0: In Europe, there's this little rodent called a lemming. And in the spring, the lemmings all follow each other right off the edge of a cliff and to their death in the ocean below. Now, what really makes no sense is when we act like lemmings and just follow the crowd into stuff that's going to hurt us and maybe cost us respect, even our respect for ourselves.
1: He who walks with the wise grows wise, but a companion of fools suffers harm. The Bible.
2: Peer pressure.
3: They couldn't say no.
4: To be cool.
5: Because they're intoxicated.
6: Hanging out with the wrong people.
7: Because they think it's funny.
8: Because they're insecure.
9: Because they're immature.
10: They got tricked into it.
11: Their friends make them do it.
12: Finally, you know, I started doing drugs. That speed like everybody was doing just messed me up.
0: Hey, there's nothing wrong with wanting to be accepted. That's natural, but not at the expense of letting other people control you like a puppet. If they do something wrong, you do something wrong. If they treat people cruelly, you treat people cruelly. If they want you to be something you're not, you try to be something you're not. Now, your friends may pressure you into something you shouldn't do, but believe me, they won't be there when the bill comes. When the consequences come, you're on your own then. Especially with the regrets.
3: Mess somebody's house up. Drugs, sex, violence, smoking.
13: Break into the abandoned house.
14: Vandalize.
15: Try to go buy pills even though I was underage.
16: Buying cigarettes underage.
12: I was hanging around with the older guys and just partying all night long. Then my brother was there and I was doing speed with him. And then finally, after a while, man, I got real tired of that, man, because everybody was looking at me and, you know, like, dang, like, look at him.

0: Wide is the gate and broad is the road that leads to destruction, and many enter through it. But small is the gate and narrow the road that leads to life, the Bible.
1: It's hard to admit that you've been doing the puppet thing, doing stuff you know you shouldn't just to fit in. But when you're ready to get that real, you're ready to join the revolt of the puppets, to say, it's time to start being who I am, not who they are. Doing what's right, not just what's cool or popular. Maybe some of those lemmings say, I'm going because everybody's going there. Oh, great. So they march off a cliff.
2: I was afraid, you know, of myself, you know, and when I looked in the mirror, I was scared of myself. I was like, oh, like, whoa, like, what happened, you know?
3: Purpose in your heart that you won't do it beforehand.
4: Get new friends.
5: Stay out of those situations. Just say, I'm not going to compromise.
1: See, God didn't create you to be a clone of other people. He made you unique. So make up your mind that if you're going to be accepted, it's going to be on the basis of the person you really are, not some copy of other people. If you lose a friend because you do what's right, you didn't lose a friend. You found out they never were one.
6: When the day of evil comes, stand your ground, the Bible.
7: Just be yourself and do what you think is right.
8: Think about the consequences.
1: If you're tired of letting other people control you, it's important that you decide where your personal boundaries will be from now on, this far and no farther. And then be sure you know your reasons for your boundaries and announce your boundaries so that people know you're changing. If you stick by what you tell them, eventually they'll stop pressuring you so much.
8: You have to be confident enough in what you believe to believe that all the time rather than just sometimes.
1: It's not easy to stand up to the pressure. It takes a lot of inner strength. Frankly, more than most of us have.
2: I just kept praying, and I guess, I mean, I know that the Lord or Jesus Christ, you know, he brought me out. I stopped smoking weed and doing drugs, but it was around me every day, man, every day, everywhere I went.
1: There's one thing we just can't get away from. We need to be loved, to be accepted, to feel like we belong. I guess that's a big reason so many people end up with Jesus Christ. You see, we were made to belong to the person who made us.
9: All things were created by him and for him, the Bible.
1: Jesus wants you to be who you really are. He made you that person, and he's got incredible power to help you be the person you were created to be, if he's inside your life, which you have to invite him to be.

0: All my friends I know, they're following the wrong path. And, you know, I try to help every day. You gotta keep praying and have faith in the Lord, you know, that He'll help. And, you know, He's helped me.
1: I tell you, it's pretty awesome to belong to someone that you can be sure will never drop you, no matter what. Well, that's Jesus. He loves you so much that He chose to die for you, to take the rap for every moral mistake you have ever made, for every wrong thing you've ever done.

And we're standing by here because we'd like to help you make that connection if you'll just get in touch with us. We'll let you know how to do that in just a moment. When you know you're accepted by the creator of the universe, you don't need to dance to everybody else's music anymore. You can play the music.

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4: I honestly believe that the greatest battleground on Earth is one that you cannot even see. It takes place all day, every day, not in some blood-stained field, but in your head, in your thought life, what you think about, what you're concerned with, what you meditate on. This is where the enemy of our souls loves to attack us most. That's why the Bible compels us to take all of our thoughts captive to the obedience of Jesus Christ. That means whenever a thought enters your head, practice self-control by asking whether or not that thought is pleasing to God.

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6: From the Sky News Centre at 10. More than 110 troops have been deployed to help tackle wildfires across South Wales. Firefighters faced 14 separate outbreaks at one point earlier, with extra crews brought in from around the UK. In Stourbridge, 19 homes were destroyed, with residents only just being allowed back into their homes.
7: Homeowners and families, and my heart goes out to them, yeah. And you know, as I say, I think the local community is rallying round and trying to provide as much support as possible.
8: It stopped 150 yards maybe from the hospital, schools, football pitches.
6: Andy Burnham admits ministers have a long way to go to rebuild trust with farmers. The PM's outlined a £65 million funding package for the sector in England following concern over the impact of dry weather on food prices. Tom Bradshaw's the president of the National Farmers Union.
9: It's a welcome start, but it doesn't tackle the here and now and the crisis that farmers are facing on the ground. The cost of producing this country's food and the disastrous yields and the brown fields that should be green. It really is a time of crisis for the farming community.
6: Cambridge University's Vice-Chancellor says supporting staff and students is her priority following the death of one of the institution's former professors. Jason Arday resigned after facing allegations of plagiarism, which he denied. A body's been found as part of the search for British student George Smith, who went missing while hiking in Romania. Formal identification has yet to take place. Two masked men are reported to have targeted a house in Belfast with a petrol bomb. People were inside the property in the Hatfield Street area, but no one was injured. Police say it damaged a window before the men fled towards Balfour Avenue. Hundreds of Bonnie Tyler fans burst into applause as they watched a procession bringing the singer's coffin home earlier. It made its way through the mumbles. And in sport, Celtic are through to the Scottish League Cup quarterfinals thanks to a 4-0 victory over Dundee United. That's the latest. I'm Daisy Steele.
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0: Hey, check, check, check. Yeah. Whoa, whoa. If there's one thing I know.
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1: Great.
0: 2 more seconds, I'll show the world my lord.
1: You talking Yabachi? 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

0: What's good, bro? 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Make sure everything was smooth. 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One love.
1: End of message, Gary.

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1: Oh God. 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

0: He that cometh after me is mightier than I, whose shoes I am not worthy to bear. 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Whose fan is in his hand, and he will thoroughly purge his floor and gather his wheat into the garner. But he will burn up the chaff with unquenchable fire.
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2: I believe in God because a year ago he took me off the streets, away from a life of drugs and just all sorts of weird monstrosities. And one day a guy came up to me called Jack, I'll never forget him. He was telling me he'd been a Christian 28 years and I thought, this is going to be the usual spiel. He says, I'm not here to condemn you. And that surprised me, because when you're on the streets all you seem to hear sometimes is a lot of condemnation. But that did surprise me, and I turned and I says, well, what are you here for? And he said, just to do what Christ would have done. I says, what's that? They treat you like a person. And he come round, kept on just talking to me a few weeks. He'd take me and give for a cup of coffee. And one day I just said, and I says, there's something more to this, certainly. And I just burst in tears in front of him. And I knew at that time, it was just at a point that God was touching my life. And I thought, yeah, I want him. I mean, if someone had told me 2 years ago, just as little as that, that they were a Christian, I would have belted him. But now, and God's made me realise that there's no need to be lonely. You may have all this so-called power, but it's not the right kind of power to have. All you need is a belief in God himself, belief in the cross that Christ died on, and you've got everything. I mean, I'm taking the biggest step ever for me, and that's getting baptised. I'm looking forward to it.
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2: From the Sky News Centre at 1, more than 100 troops have been deployed to South Wales after military assistance was requested to help tackle wildfires. Firefighters there were responding to 14 separate incidents at the same time yesterday. Meanwhile, a plan's in place for residents forced from their homes by a major wildfire in Stourbridge in the West Midlands to return. The blaze destroyed 19 homes. Local MP Kat Eccles has praised the emergency services.
3: Something like this really lays stark how stretched they really are. I mean, we had all the resources out from the West Midlands. We were borrowing from Hereford and Worcestershire, from Staffordshire, who were battling their own fires as well.
2: A close friend of former Cambridge University professor Jason Arday says his life was needlessly cut short. The 41-year-old was found dead on Friday, days after resigning from his position amid allegations of plagiarism, which he denied. His friend Mike Freeman has been paying tribute.
4: He was at rock bottom. He couldn't see any way out of this. He said things to me like, it's pointless, when we, as a group of friends, tried to encourage him to speak to journalists.
2: The university's vice-chancellor says its priority is to support staff and students through the tragedy. At least 47 people have been killed after a magnitude 7.7 earthquake struck Indonesia early yesterday morning. The official death toll has been rising as a search and rescue operation gets underway. A normal person who happened to be famous. That's how one Bonnie Tyler fan described the late singer at a procession in Swansea yesterday. Her funeral is tomorrow. And Amy Hunt is one away from an unprecedented fourth gold medal at a single European Athletics Championships. She helped Great Britain's women storm to victory in the 4x100 metre relay in Birmingham last night. That's the latest. I'm Daisy Steele.
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6: 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We have booster ignition and liftoff.
8: But now is the time for you to rise up, cross over, and take that which is yours.
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0: because the Lord is moving in this generation, in your generation, with the power and anointing and the zeal.
1: You are a radical, radical, wild generation of wounded warriors that have learned how to get a hold of the face of God.
0: But the Lord says, your generation does not abide by the same rules as other generations, because when they were growing up, that was then, but this is now.
1: Because you have made a choice that there is no turning back from.
2: After this, there is no turning back.
1: And you will stand in the holy hill.
3: Buckle your seatbelt, Dorothy, because Kansas is going bye-bye.
1: You're a generation that is consumed with knowing the presence of God, and you will never turn from it.

Spirit and through the Spirit, and you will be a generation that ushers back the fear of the Lord upon the church. Because people will see you and they'll look at you and they will see the fear of the Lord. And they will know that it is through this and by this that you have come into perfecting holiness that has caused you to ascend this mountain and live in this